So much coming up. All right. The weekend. We're getting into it with the State Fair. We are out there with the Black Box That Rocks. And the Half-Assed Morning Show will be there tomorrow to see all of you, 1 to 3 p.m. Come out, see all of them, all in one place, at one time. 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Ooh, Iron Maiden tickets. 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

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In the next few minutes, music from The Offspring. 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This new song has 2.6 million streams on YouTube. It's Rattle the Cage.

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0: tomorrow. Yes, tomorrow and for the rest of the fair, we are broadcasting live from the Minnesota Fair. Find us right by Andy's Diner and the Mighty Midway. The Half-Ass Morning Show will be out there tomorrow, 1 to 3. And what are you going to be in a line to eat?
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Iron Maiden, one of my all-time favorite bands, one of the best bands I've ever seen live, and maybe now you can see them live. 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Iron Maiden with Megadeth? Yeah, both bands, one show. September 19th, Mystic Lake Amphitheater. 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

the baddest hit to flow. 93X, keyword active for a winning weekend with Iron Maiden. 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That's Hills to 651-989-9393. Iron Maiden, one of the best bands of all time. I will put them up there with Sabbath. I will put them up there with Metallica. They're that good. They're that... Oh, you want to thumb wrestle over it? Go ahead. 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
1: You're in Pearl Jam, we know. You don't have to say it's from Seattle, whatever. 93X coming up in the next little bit. We'll have music from Stain, even some music from Badflower. Right now, though, new music from A Perfect Circle. The track is called Starless.

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93X, there are so many things in terms of Minnesota State Fair food that I think should be like an all-around-the-year food. Why don't we have like apple fries all year round? Why are they isolated to just this time of year? Is there some type of law? You know, like the McRib? Why does it have to come and go? You know what I mean? Can't we just have apple fries and a McRib all the time? Oh, I'm being told that would be bad for my gut. All right, whatever. Here's Bill Murray.

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orgy. Yes, orgy. I'm allowed to say that and somehow make a transition to this. The 93X Half-Ass Morning Show is going to be across the border one more time. Yes, the party is going to be in the PM. The 5th Annual Brotherhood Border Bash, once again at St. Croix Casino in Turtle Lake, Wisconsin, October 9th. And a rare live afternoon broadcast. 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Coming up, someone was weird on live TV at the State Fair.

0: We are in the thick of it right now with the Minnesota State Fair. We are out there tomorrow broadcasting live. Yeah, come by, meet the Half-Ass Morning Show, 1 to 3 p.m. Shannon will be there as well. And some people got there really, really early. Fox 9 talking to this mom and her kid. Oh, they were there at 5 o'clock in the morning.
1: And how would you describe the fair to people who've never been here before? What, they'll say, you went there 24 hours in advance. You slept in a tent outside the gate. Why'd you do it? How would you describe the fair for them?
2: Fun.
0: That's it. Just one word. Live television. And you got to wake up before we put you on live TV.

0: down, prison. Someone's going to be doing that. 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Mystic Lake Amphitheater, September 5th. Creed playing the Half-Ass Morning Show Summer Bash. Rescheduled. 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That's September 5th, Mystic Lake Amphitheater.
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It's fun to have your likeness carved into a butter statue at the Minnesota State Fair, but there is a problem when you win that dubious, very fattening prize. Yeah, I'll talk about it. 93X, it's two songs away.

0: 93X, the Minnesota State Fair. Yeah, we are broadcasting live from there. Tomorrow, Shannon will be out there, and you can hear that live, and meet the Half-Ass Morning Show in person 1 to 3. But what about the Princess K pageant, where someone wins their likeness carved in butter, but also more?
1: The butter sculptures go home with each of the finalists and Princess K. It's a 90-pound block of butter, and they each get to take it home. They take not only 2 5-gallon pails full of scraps, but they also take home the completed sculpture.
0: How much butter do you need? I know the butter is shaped like me, but I'm going to look at a mirrored version of myself in butter and be like, where do I store this? You got to get a whole nother fridge for that.

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he's doing the best that he can. 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Coming up in the next little bit, a very sad song from Green Day. A song from Nickelback that definitely references a quesadilla for some reason. Right now, new music from Letdown.

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that's Nirvana covering David Bowie with The Man Who Sold the World. That is my very subpar David Bowie impression. I'll stop, yeah. Next week, Breaking Benjamin. 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

Dexter and the Moon Rocks, 93X. I'm Kevin. I am excited for a documentary. I love a good rock music documentary, a rock doc. Linkin Park will have their own about the tumultuous years they've been through with the very sad and tragic passing of Chester Bennington and the challenge of very, very hard challenge of reforming the band and figuring out how they're going to move on. And this documentary called Unshatter comes out at the end of September.

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0: 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Yeah, we're on the Instagram, the IG. Yeah, we're cool, we're hip, we're with it.
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93X, I'm Kevin Kellum. Oh, so much fun. Iron Maiden tickets all this weekend. We are live, yes, live from the Minnesota State Fair. 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They are real people. And you can get the merch. Get a look at the merch you can get from us at the Minnesota State Fair right next to the Black Box at Rocks. Yeah, we're going to be right by Andy's Grill and the Mighty Midway. 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
2: Two. 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
0: 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You could hear it right now on 93X.
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1: There's a moment that you reverted me back to middle school or high school a couple days ago. Maybe you remember when we were leaving the building.
2: Oh, God.
1: Do you mind me sharing this?
2: Oh, no, not at all. Okay. Not at all. This was flipping junior high. Don't let anyone ever tell you that you're too old for a little bit of junior high shenanigans. This was, yeah, go ahead. I have
1: actually,
2: no...
1: you all, so I've got my work ordered physical today, and I have to have them check my stomach because my stomach still hurts from holding in laughter until we left.
2: I'm glad you enjoyed it.
1: Oh my gosh, it was great. So we're in the bathroom, and somebody was so rude. They were pooping while we were in there trying to pee.
2: They were.
1: You know, and...
2: Cubby and I like to go into the men's room together and get hip to hip, and yep. So we did, and yeah,
3: hold
2: you're right.
3: Hold hands on your way there.
2: Some rude bastard is in the stall taking a dump.
1: We go, and Nick just kind of hovers his hand over the light switch.
2: Yeah.
1: And I thought, he's just cracking me up here.
3: Yeah.
1: And then he turned the light on.
3: Dude, that's so bogus.
1: This guy's in there, and it's dark in when the. I mean, there's no window, nothing. When you turn the light off, that is dark in there.
2: And we waited, and we waited, and we waited.
1: And he goes,
2: yeah. The guy who was taking, that's all he did. The guy who was taking a deuce goes, and we waited, and I flipped it back on before we left.
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1: One. Words Are Worthless is about trying to save the person you love while realizing you can't live without them either way. Two. It's from the band's debut album, Afterglow, which has over 500 million

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1: There's a moment that you reverted me back to middle school or high school a couple days ago. Maybe you remember when we were leaving the building.
2: Oh, God.
1: Do you mind me sharing this?
2: Oh, no, not at all. Okay. Not at all. This was flipping junior high. Don't let anyone ever tell you that you're too old for a little bit of junior high shenanigans. This was, yeah, go ahead. I have
1: actually
2: no...
1: I've got my work ordered physical today, and I have to have them check my stomach because my stomach still hurts from holding in laughter until we left.
2: I'm glad you enjoyed it.
1: Oh my gosh, it was great. So we're in the bathroom and somebody was so rude. They were pooping while we were in there trying to pee.
2: They were.
1: You know, and...
2: Cubby and I like to go into the men's room together and get hip to hip, and yep. So we did, and yeah,
3: hold
2: you're
3: hands
2: right.
3: On your way there.
2: Some rude bastard is in the stall taking a dump.
1: We go, and Nick just kind of hovers his hand over the light switch.
2: Yeah.
1: And I thought, he's just cracking me up.
3: Yeah.
1: And then he turned the light on.
3: Dude, that's so bogus.
1: This guy's in there, and it's dark in when the. I mean, there's no window, nothing. When you turn the light off, that is dark in there.
2: And we waited, and we waited, and we waited.
1: And he goes,
2: Yeah. The guy who was taking, that's all he did. The guy who was taking a deuce goes, and we waited, and I flipped it back on before we left.
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1: There's a moment that you reverted me back to middle school or high school a couple days ago. Maybe you remember when we were leaving the building.
2: Oh, God.
1: Do you mind me sharing this?
2: Oh, no, not at all. Okay. Not at all. This was flipping junior high. Don't let anyone ever tell you that you're too old for a little bit of junior high shenanigans. This was, yeah, go ahead. I have
1: actually,
2: no...
1: I've got my work ordered physical today, and I have to have them check my stomach because my stomach still hurts from holding in laughter until we left.
2: I'm glad you enjoyed it.
1: Oh, my gosh. It was great. So we're in the bathroom, and somebody was so rude. They were pooping while we were in there trying to pee.
2: They were.
1: You know, and...
2: Cubby and I like to go into the men's room together and get hip to hip, and yep. So we did, and yeah,
3: hold
2: you're
3: hands
2: right.
3: on your way there.
2: Some rude bastard is in the stall taking a dump.
1: We go, and Nick just kind of hovers his hand over the light switch.
2: Yeah.
1: And I thought, he's just cracking me up.
3: Yeah.
1: And then he turned the light on.
3: Dude, that's so bogus.
1: This guy's in there, and it's dark in when the. I mean, there's no window, nothing. When you turn the light off, that is dark in there.
2: And we waited, and we waited, and we waited.
1: And he goes,
2: Yeah. The guy who was taking, that's all he did. The guy who was taking a deuce goes, and we waited, and I flipped it back on before we left.
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0: Generation after generation of Maiden fans have been known for one thing: showing up. 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
1: There's a moment that you reverted me back to middle school or high school a couple days ago. Maybe you remember when we were leaving the building.
2: Oh, God.
1: Do you mind me sharing this?
2: Oh, no, not at all. Okay. Not at all. This was flipping junior high. Don't let anyone ever tell you that you're too old for a little bit of junior high shenanigans. This was, yeah, go ahead. I have
1: actually,
2: no...
1: I've got my work ordered physical today, and I have to have them check my stomach because my stomach still hurts from holding in laughter until we left.
2: I'm glad you enjoyed it.
1: Oh, my gosh, it was great. So we're in the bathroom, and somebody was so rude. They were pooping while we were in there trying to pee.
2: They were.
1: You know, and...
2: Cubby and I like to go into the men's room together and get hip to hip, and yep. So we did, and yeah,
3: hold
2: you're right.
3: Hold hands on your way there.
2: Some rude bastard is in the stall taking a dump.
1: We go, and Nick just kind of hovers his hand over the light switch.
2: Yeah.
1: And I thought, he's just cracking me up.
3: Yeah.
1: And then he turned the light off.
3: Dude, that's so bogus.
1: This guy's in there, and it's dark in when the. I mean, there's no window, nothing. 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
1: There's a moment that you reverted me back to middle school or high school a couple days ago. Maybe you remember when we were leaving the building.
2: Oh, God.
1: Do you mind me sharing this?
2: Oh, no, not at all. Okay. Not at all. This was flipping junior high. Don't let anyone ever tell you that you're too old for a little bit of junior high shenanigans. This was, yeah, go ahead. I have
1: actually,
2: no...
1: So I've got my work ordered physical today, and I have to have them check my stomach because my stomach still hurts from holding in laughter until we left.
2: I'm glad you enjoyed it.
1: Oh, my gosh, it was great. So we're in the bathroom, and somebody was so rude. They were pooping while we were in there trying to pee.
2: They were.
1: You know, and...
2: Cubby and I like to go into the men's room together and get hip to hip, and yep. So we did, and yeah,
3: hold
2: you're right.
3: Hands on your way there.
2: Some rude bastard is in the stall taking a dump.
1: We go, and Nick just kind of hovers his hand over the light switch.
2: Yeah.
1: And I thought, he's just cracking me up.
3: Yeah.
1: And then he turned the light off.
3: Dude, that's so bogus.
1: This guy's in there, and it's dark in when the. I mean, there's no window, nothing. When you turn the light off, that is dark in there.
2: And we waited, and we waited, and we waited.
1: And he goes,
2: Yeah. The guy who was taking, that's all he did. The guy who was taking a deuce goes, and we waited, and I flipped it back on before we left.
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0: Here are three things to know about the new song from Five Finger Death Punch.
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1: There's a moment that you reverted me back to middle school or high school a couple days ago. Maybe you remember when we were leaving the building.
2: Oh, God.
1: Do you mind me sharing this?
2: Oh, no, not at all. Okay. Not at all. This was flipping junior high. Don't let anyone ever tell you that you're too old for a little bit of junior high shenanigans. This was, yeah, go ahead. I have
1: actually,
2: no...
1: So I've got my work ordered physical today, and I have to have them check my stomach because my stomach still hurts from holding in laughter until we left.
2: I'm glad you enjoyed it.
1: Oh, my gosh, it was great. So we're in the bathroom, and somebody was so rude. They were pooping while we were in there trying to pee. You know, and
2: Cubby and I like to go into the men's room together and get hip to hip, and yep. So we did. And yeah,
3: hold hands on your way there.
2: Some rude bastard is in the stall taking a dump.
1: We go and Nick just kind of hovers his hand over the light switch.
2: Yeah,
1: and I thought, ah, he's just cracking me up.
3: Yeah.
1: And then he turned the light on.
3: Dude, that's so bogus.
1: This guy's in there, and it's dark in when the. I mean, there's no window, nothing. When you turn the light off, that is dark in there.
2: And we waited, and we waited, and we waited.
1: And he goes,
2: Yeah. The guy who was taking, that's all he did. The guy who was taking a deuce goes, and we waited, and I flipped it back on before we left.
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0: The home of the half-assed morning show. 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The half-assed morning show rewind.
2: I suppose for some of us, this is an F-off week because you're looking to take maybe Thursday or Friday, smooth off, and attend the first couple days of our wondrous annual state fair. I know there's got to be a few of you. I mean, they still say year after year after year, Cubby, that we've got the best damn state fair in the entire United States. Folks start lining up Wednesday night. They sleep on the sidewalk to try and be the first swinging D through the gates on day one, by God.
3: It's a tradition for some folks that spans generations.
2: Generations, he says. No question.
3: Anytime you watch the news on day one, they talk to usually somebody well over 80. They find the oldest person they can, ask them how long they've been coming.
2: Mm-hmm.
3: I'm bringing my great-grandkids here, that kind of thing.
2: It's probably the type of story that touches a player deep down.
3: Absolutely. Yeah. It's awesome.
2: Yeah. So for some of you, maybe you're looking at this week as, you know, this one doesn't count. By Thursday and Friday, I'll be just wandering around the fair drinking beer. And I know I've got a group of family and friends that I'm hitting. They've been hitting it on day one for decades. So they're not looking at this as a real week. They still say, though, we got the best food, the best beer, the best this and that. We'll play it cool for now. Maybe we can get into some more state fair jibber-jabber later on in the week. But, you know, it's out there on the horizon. How was your weekend, Josh?
3: Pretty good. How about yourself?
2: Not bad.
3: I saw a couple things in the last couple days that really brightened my spirits. Things I've never seen before.
2: Like, say?
3: Like, over the weekend, one of my neighbors, the grandpa came over. Came from Wisconsin.
2: They're heading off to the fair on Thursday?
3: Probably.
2: Yeah.
3: And they were doing some yard work. They invited grandpa over. He's a farmer, and he knows what he's doing. And I've never seen this before. He wore, like, you know, old guy khaki shorts?
2: Sure.
3: That grandpas wear?
2: Mm-hmm.
3: He had that, and he had suspenders, but no shirt.
2: Mm.
3: No shirt whatsoever.
4: I like that look.
3: Have you seen that look before?
2: I know an old guy who will go suspenders, no shirt.
3: Never saw that.
2: Yeah.
3: It was incredible. I thought, that's cool, and that's a guy that's comfortable in his own skin. You know,
2: absolutely.
3: A lot of times it's because grandpa's got a bit of a belly on him and those shorts are falling down, but that wasn't really the case with this guy.
4: It's just his style.
3: Yeah, that's just the way he did it.
2: Some of the old boys like that look, shirt on or shirt off. The suspenders is their vibe. I know an old boy who will wear suspenders, no shirt. And you know what? The part that I wait for, Josh, because you just got to wait for it. Eventually it's going to happen. Eventually, one of his nipples kind of slips out from under the suspenders. You know, one is still covered by the, but one of them kind of slips out. A little bit of a wardrobe malfunction.
4: Uh-huh.
2: That's something you got to look for. Next time you see an old boy with suspenders and no shirt, wait for one of those areolas to slip out from behind the suspender. It's a thrill ride.
3: There's a small part of me that wanted to take a picture and send it to you guys, but then I thought that'd be violating his privacy a little bit.
2: Sure.
3: Might come across as a little creepy. I just thought that was pretty cool. I'd never seen that.
2: That picked up your spirits.
3: Oh, yeah. And then on the way in this morning, thanks again to the folks that got 280 open, so I was able to see this.
2: Yeah, I just heard they shut it back down.
3: Oh, that's not
2: Yeah.
3: Well, at least I got to drive on it twice.
4: I hate everything.
3: There's always next year. But there's
2: you're back to driving 280.
3: And so a guy today had a triple stacked bicycle. I've seen the double stacked bicycle. I've never seen a triple stacked bicycle. And had a light show on it.
2: Shirt on, shirt off?
3: I couldn't tell because I was blinded by this light show that he had going.
4: I never see anything cool like that.
2: I think I saw this sumbitch on the local news.
3: Oh, really?
2: Yeah.
3: I mean, it's obviously very unique, so I could see why.
2: That sounds so familiar that I believe I saw a feature on that gentleman on the local television news.
3: Well, I hope it was him and not somebody stealing his bike.
2: That could be at 3 o'clock in the morning.
3: Yeah.
2: You never know. Three bicycles high.
3: Yep.
2: Covered in Christmas lights and shining. And was he playing some music, too?
3: I couldn't hear it in my car.
2: You
3: could have.
2: You're inside the motor vehicle. I think that man is famous here in town.
3: Oh, cool. Yeah. Yeah, I'm glad I got an opportunity to see him.
2: Next time you see him, ask him what the hell he's doing up at 3 o'clock in the morning.
3: Yeah, so, I think look for that news clip just to make sure I can. It's the right guy.
2: Look that up. I swear to God, when I saw it on the television news, not only does he decorate his bicycle with lights, but I think he has a sound system on that pig, and he cranks out some of, you know, your favorite.
3: If he did, it wasn't super loud.
2: Some of your favorite hits. I'm not saying he'll do that to you at 3 in the morning, but...
3: That's cool you've seen him, too.
2: Yeah.
3: Yeah, so you know exactly what I'm talking about.
2: I think that's the guy. Well, no wonder you...
4: I just see regular people on their bikes. I want to see this guy. This is way cooler.
3: Well, you have to come in earlier.
4: At like 3 o'clock in the morning.
3: Yeah, you got to come in about 2 hours earlier.
2: Maybe the two of you will interact sometime. Ask him, hey, are you the guy from the television news?
3: Did he seem like he'd... appreciate someone?
2: I don't remember so much the person as I do the bicycle, so I couldn't tell you if but no wonder your spirits were lifted. Those are two pretty unique things to witness in one weekend.
3: Yeah, absolutely.
2: So there you go.
3: Are you going to the fair before we go this Saturday?
2: No, I used
3: that'll be
2: to
3: my first time. I know it used to be almost daily.
2: Like I mentioned, I have family and friends who have been hitting day one for decades, and I used to be part of that group, but I kind of wore myself out on it. So it's been a number of years since I've done day one.
4: I wish I was a little bit closer than I would.
2: It was a ritual for us. Mileage wise?
4: Yeah. Like, I know I'm not really far away. Like, I'm only about like 25 minutes away from the fair, but I always, when I drive down there, I'm always so jealous of those people that are like right in those little neighborhoods that are like a couple blocks away from the fair. Like, oh, I'd be such a degenerate. I would be so broke. I'd be there every day.
3: Why don't you just go from here?
4: Oh, I guess that's all. No, okay. No, not an option. I have a kid that I have to gather at some point.
2: When I was a young person, Ashley, I was fascinated when I first realized that the state fair is in a neighborhood and there are people who live in their houses only a block, two blocks from the fair. I was thrown by that as a little kid because I imagined that the state fair was its own universe.
4: Absolutely.
2: You know, when you're a little kid, you don't understand. So I was totally jealous and enthralled by the idea of living walking distance away from one of the most glorious places on planet Earth.
3: Some of those folks
2: still to this day, when I drive down to the fair and I see those homes so close, I think to myself, God, if I lived here, how perfect life would be. Were you going to bring up the parking?
3: The parking. Yeah, some of those folks are making good money offering their lawns to have folks park on there. That'd be pretty great.
2: I would allow... Because people will pay anything. Some people will pay anything to be closer to their destination.
4: Yeah.
2: I would allow some bitches to park in my living room. You know?
4: So there's been moments where I drive past one of those houses and I'm like, maybe I should just pay the $75. Who cares? I'm going to spend a lot of money today anyway.
3: I know some folks don't like it. All the extra traffic, trying to find a place to park can be difficult, even though you might live there.
2: Right here, a guy just texted in and said, living by the fair sucks.
3: I've heard people say that.
4: Yeah, well, I imagine for some people it would suck, but...
3: Especially if you don't like the fair in general.
2: If you're not into it and you're not making money on suckers by allowing them to park in your driveway and your front yard, if you're just not into the vibe in general, I can totally understand why you're not looking forward to the next couple of weeks. But here's a guy right away. He said, he's a 6'5"-er, and he said, living by the fair totally sucks.
5: Just Airbnb your house and get the hell out of town for 10 days.
4: Oh, dude, I would totally grab an Airbnb over there. I didn't even think of that. I bet they're all completely sold out, but I like that idea.
3: Really? You think people Airbnb to go to the fair?
4: I could see that,
3: I don't mean any disrespect to the fair, but...
4: Honestly, I mean, like, I would love to do that just because it would be easier with a baby. So, I mean, there's probably other people out there who have the same thought as me. Like, then you don't have to drive that 30 minutes and get them all pissed off. You can just, like, leave the fair momentarily, hit a nap real quick at the house, go right back. Oh, that sounds awesome. Does anybody have an Airbnb?
2: One of my friends had a cousin that lived a couple blocks away from the fair. So he would go there right away in the morning, drink his nuts off, and then walk to his cousin's house a couple blocks away from the fair, sleep for 2 hours, go back to the fair, and drink his nuts off all over again.
4: Sounds like a dream.
2: Josh, Beef Walk Jesus has texted in to say that his buddy, Beef Walk Jesus has a buddy, which it sounds like a few of us would have bet against.
4: Yeah.
2: His buddy makes $15,000 in the 2 weeks of the fair on parking.
4: Oh, my gosh.
3: That's great.
4: I didn't think it was that crazy.
3: Oh, yeah, it is crazy.
2: By the way, I made a brief mention of, you know, every year the Minnesota State Fair is rated as the best in the country. The food, the beer, the this and that. Let's take a moment here for Skull Bitches Jesus. Says he can't get drunk at the fair this year. Well, that's a damn shame. Sorry to hear that. He says court ordered 30-day no drinky.
3: Oh, yeah, you don't want to mess with that.
4: Oh.
2: He can't have a drinky until September 10th, so he says, I'm cool if the fair just flies by, son. Flies by. Court-ordered no drinky, cubby.
5: I've had some friends have rolled the dice on that.
3: Oh, really?
5: Sure.
3: They don't have the monitor?
5: What's that?
3: They don't have the monitor?
5: No, it was one of those systems where they had to call in each day, and if it was their day, they had to go in and get tested, and they just rolled the dice that they wouldn't be their day next day.
3: I only know two people that had it, and they had the ankle monitor that could test, or whatever the deal is that could test.
5: That's a little bit more foolproof than calling in and saying, today is an orange day. Oh, shoot, I'm orange. I got to go in.
3: This person says they're a flooring installer. They've got a big flooring project to do by the fairgrounds. He said he told the customers, nah, we'll wait till after the fair. I don't blame you.
2: Yeah, you know, for some of us, it's glorious from day one until the bitter end. And we don't mind the traffic, and we don't mind the this and that. But for others, I understand why it might be a miserable situation. If it gets in the way of how you make your living, if it gets in the way of your peace and quiet, I have sympathy for that. 10, 15, 20, 25 years ago, I never would have considered you people, but I get it.
4: I cannot get over that he makes that much money. 15 grand? I mean, well, at that point, I would just, like, you know, take that time off of work. Just sit on my lawn and get drunk every day.
3: Maybe they do. I mean, think about like...
4: That's a crazy awesome vacation you could take every year just by doing some extra work during the fair.
3: Think about like who's really figured it out. Sweet Martha's makes about $5 million a year just in those 12 days.
4: Dude, they're crazy.
3: Pretty awesome.
2: Did you say $5 million?
3: Just looked it up. Yeah. $4.9 to $5 million during the 12-day run.
4: My husband benefits from the state fair because of him selling meat. He has a couple clients out there, and so like it always benefits. Like this time of year, the paychecks are a little nicer than usual. So I guess there's probably a lot of more people that are benefiting from the state fair than I even know of.
2: A listener has texted in. You're always welcome to do so, of course. The Luther Bloomington Kia text line is 651-989-9393. Here's a guy who says, it is such a Minnesota thing to flex the state fair. I think I know what he means by that. And yeah, I agree. We're very proud of it. We talk up and down about that event. I'm not the type of guy that's going to sit down and say, so tell me about the new foods that you might be. That conversation has never appealed to me. But yes, we do get a little uppity over the state fair. He's right.
4: I wonder how much money the state fair makes, just like the state of Minnesota in total.
2: I don't have a friggin' clue.
3: Yeah, I'm not sure how that works.
2: But speaking of $15,000 in a week, well, 12 days, let's call it 12 days. We just got that text from Beef Walk Jesus. Said his buddy makes 15 grand because he allows folks to park on his property for the fair. Another individual texted and said, you don't need the state fair to make 15 grand a week. He says he knows a guy who makes 15 grand a week. He smells has nothing to do with it, really. His buddy sells cocaine and crack.
3: Oh, shoot, yeah.
2: He makes $15,000.
5: Wow, living on Easy Street.
4: Yeah.
3: He doesn't even think about that aspect.
2: He doesn't smell it. He doesn't spell it. He sells cocaine and crack, and he makes $15,000 a week. So consider that.
3: I don't remember the number, but it was up there. But my wife's friends ran a root beer float stand, just a little tiny stand out there, and they were making some pretty good money.
2: Yeah, just about any damn thing.
3: Another a friend of mine... Well, I should say more of an acquaintance, I guess. She bought a caramel corn or kettle corn little stand, right?
2: Sure.
3: Like those carts.
4: Yep.
3: And she hired her nephew to go around the country to various fairs. And they made a ton of money off of kettle corn. I don't have that acumen. I wish I could think of something like that.
4: That could have been you and your buddy, Nick, when you guys bought that Prono Pup. machine. If you would have got that working, you were talking about it last week, you and your buddy could be going fair to fair, filthy rich.
2: That was our goal, you understand, I'm sure. Yeah, that was our goal. Last week I mentioned that me and

0: Now, there's a couple people listening this morning who want to start.
1: Sorry, there's a little more. So it does say the state itself doesn't make money. It's just kind of the surrounding area that makes some money.
0: Couple folks want to start the argument between which is better, the Renaissance Festival or the Minnesota State Fair. Now, for me personally, that's a ridiculous question.
2: I love both so much.
1: They're very different.
2: But they are uncomparable. I mean, the State Fair blows the Ren Fest out of the water.
0: I think it's a ridiculous argument.
1: I don't think you can compare those two together.
2: No, you can't.
0: I'm going to go ahead and do it. I'm going to go ahead and compare them.
1: And
0: one rules and one sucks.
2: I guess the cool thing I can think of, the Ren Fest, I like all the dressing up. I like all the shops, of course. The State Fair has cool shops like that, too.
1: Ren Fest is never going to have Weird Al perform. I mean, you just can't compare the two. They're too different.
0: And, of course, I'm joking around. Josh is right. I've been to the Renaissance Festival a couple, three times, and I had a good time. There's no way.
1: It's always fun.
0: There's no way I would ever compare it to the Minnesota State Fair.
2: The beer line is shorter at the Renaissance Festival usually. That's pretty cool.
1: Can you get a giant turkey leg at the State Fair? Probably, right? I guess I just haven't paid.
0: Oh, yeah.
2: Yeah, I think it's at the same booth where they have those pork chops.
1: It's more sexually charged at Renfest, that's for sure.
3: Yeah, bigger boobs.
2: Yep. Depending on what time of day you go to the State Fair, though.
0: Yeah, I don't know.
2: I try to get out of there before all the, like, really, really... I know you guys hate when I say this, so I'll say really, really, really young kids show up. So, like, 20, 21... But I've left at the same time they're usually coming, so around like 9 p.m. There's not much clothes being worn there. Not much clothes at all.
0: What are you doing?
2: What do you mean?
0: Again, with this 28-year-old person.
2: Okay, there's a huge difference. If you put me and a 21-year-old next to each other, there's a huge difference in what we got going on.
1: Ashley, I'm 51. There's a huge difference for me, not for you.
0: The really, really young kids, the 28-year-old just said about the 20 and 21-year-old.
3: She's acting 29. Like that's when the 7-year-olds come strolling into the fair with their wallet chains and their...
0: I don't get
2: almost
0: it.
2: Almost 29.
1: Ashley, I'm at the age where I can call a 30-year-old a kid.
0: Right.
1: You know, you're nowhere near. You got to stop that with the 21.
0: I don't know what you're doing.
2: They make me uncomfortable. If I wouldn't like look at them in a desirable way, then I think there's like a decent gap there. Because like I don't find anybody under the age of like 25 sexually appealing at all. Because I look at them like they're little kids.
1: So you're more talking about who you want to bang?
2: Yeah, I don't want to be like. Because
0: I don't
2: talking
0: understand.
2: About people being like half naked.
0: The Minnesota State Fair just has so much more of anything that you're looking for than the Renaissance Festival, in my opinion. It's just so much bigger. Anything you're looking for, they got so much more of it. So there you go. That'll be Thursday. I'm heading out to an event this week, Josh. I'll be going out on a school night. Wednesday night, so the night before the fair, I'll be headed down to the brand new Mystic Lake Amphitheater for a live concert. My first time there. I'll be going to see Toto.
1: Awesome. I'd love to see Toto.
0: Criss Cross, not the rap act, the yacht rock dude. Maybe you know him by his full name, Christopher Cross. The guy who sang the movie, the theme song to the movie Arthur. Sailing is another one of his big hits. I'm sure you remember Christopher Cross.
1: Who's headlining, Toto?
0: Toto. And the opening act will be the Romantics. What I like about you, you're to hold me tight. Everybody jump around, gonna make it feel all right. Yeah.
1: That sounds fun.
0: Something flippering in my ear. Tell you all the things. The Romantics, Criss Cross, and Toto. I'll be thrashing around in the mosh pit for that one.
1: Are you going to go see the Romantics too?
0: Might as well see all of them. Here. The secret that you keep when you're talking in your sleep. The dude had a little bit of a lisp, the lead singer, at least back then he did. I don't even know if it's the same guy, the Romantics. I don't know. I haven't looked up the, what do they call it in the business, Josh? The roster,
1: I'm looking to
0: the
1: see.
0: Band members. That'll be my first time at the new joint, so.
1: Do you know who that was?
0: What his name was?
1: Yeah.
0: No, I do not. Go ahead, maybe I'll remember if you say it out loud.
1: There's a lot. I don't recognize any of these names.
0: That's okay.
1: Wally Palmer?
0: I think his name was Wally. Yeah.
1: Okay.
0: So is he still there?
1: Yeah.
0: Oh, my God.
1: If that's the singer.
0: And, of course, you know, Toto with the Africa and the Rosanna and the Hold the Line. Love Isn't Always on Time. I mean, yeah, seen him before. Seen him once or twice before, Toto.

0: So there you go.
1: This is a great text. Went and saw Extreme Tesla over the weekend.
0: Oh, yeah. I got a couple of messages from friends who were at that show. What does this listener say?
1: Well, I like how they started went and saw Extreme and Tesla over the weekend. They're missing one.
0: Right. Right. The main act, the main event was Motley Crue.
1: I got to be honest. If I went to that show, I went to the Extreme and Tesla show.
0: Did they say they walked out before Motley Crue took the...
1: They don't even mention Motley Crue, which I like. I thought I was a Nuno fan before. Then I saw him live. Unbelievable. Put on a great show. Ended with a great tribute to Ozzy.
0: Whoa.
1: Yeah, Nuno Betancourt, one of my favorite guitar players.
0: That's right up your alley.
1: Yeah, and it was funny. I had a few people, including Dana, send me video and pictures from the show. And it's not fair that he's one of the greatest guitar players of all time. He's so hot, you know, and he's, you know, such a young kid nearing 60 or whatever.
0: He is.
1: Just a pup.
0: Is he hot?
1: Oh my gosh,
0: Nuno Betancourt.
1: So he must have sold his soul, right? And I can only hope he has a tiny penis, because he can't have all of that. It's not, I mean, he's rich.
0: If he just would have hooked up with a legit band at some point in his career.
1: Dude, you're not kidding.
0: Yeah.
1: I mean, honestly, they've got some fun songs, but yeah.
0: Oh.
1: If he would have hooked himself up with just a different band.
0: Yeah. It's fate, man. That's how it works. I mean,
2: that's your type.
0: I could not get into their vibe. There are certain Extreme songs where my stomach turns over. What was that one? Oh, if you don't like what you see here,
1: get the funk out.
0: Get the funk out. Get the funk out. Get the. If you. Oh God, I just wanted to bash my face into the radio until I would be unconscious. It was just so silly.
1: Yeah, and I know, like, they had trumpets and stuff like that. I know you hated it.
0: They had that trumpety kind of thing happening, and it just wasn't my... but there is one Extreme song that I really do love, Josh.
1: What's that?
0: All the world's a something or another.
1: That's a good
0: something
1: one.
0: Or stop the world. I like that one.
1: Too bad there's not two Nunos, because he can sing so well.
0: Two Nunos?
1: Yeah. I'd imagine what he's doing on guitar would be a little tough to sing at the same time.
0: You know, my piss-poor high school rock band, because our lead guitar player, who was wildly gifted, he was the only guy in the band who was truly gifted and could have become a professional musician. The rest of us were hacks, just looking to maybe get an HJ out of the deal. But our lead guitar player was also a massive Nuno fan and still is to this day, just like you. So because of his love of Nuno Betancourt, there was one Extreme song that we would play periodically, and it was that acoustic one, wing bitter dum boom bitter dum bum bada boom bitter bum boom. Not the love song, a little quicker paced. What the hell was
1: it? Wholehearted.
0: Again? Wholehearted, that's
1: was
0: the
1: it?
0: One. Yeah, we used to play Wholehearted. That one I could handle.
1: Yeah, they got a few.
0: I had a couple friends who were at the Motley Crue Tesla Extreme Showdown. They sent me some texts saying they're having a good time. I expected I would get a text, you know, later in the night saying, oh my God, this is a disaster, you know, when Motley Crue took the stage. But they didn't say anything, so maybe the crew put on a good show. I'm hoping that they did.
1: Blondes Are Just for Practice. Jesus said Extreme was fantastic. I would let Nuno have his way with me. Tesla is always a solid choice. We left after one Motley Crue song, first song.
0: Cool.
1: Yeah, our awesome promotions director, Amy, sent me a couple videos, and she fell in love as well. She fell in love with them. And holy cow, did she have good seats.
0: Stop the world. Stop the world. Why, Josh? I know, here with the lyrics. Why did he want the, I want to get off.
1: Plans?
0: That's what he would say. No, he doesn't have plans. He would like to get off the, all right.
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13: Here we go with the latest in foolish behavior. Now, I can't say that I've given this gimmick much thought just yet, but from what I'm told, there are some folks who are pretty wound up about flock cameras.
14: Does seem to be the case.
13: Cameras that can read the license plate on your motor vehicle, and then the police or the government or whoever can supposedly figure out who you are, right? Did I get that right?
14: That's right.
13: All right. Fair enough. Flock cameras. Down there in San Diego, California, they've set up a few of those flock cameras. And one dude put on a pretty good show at his local city council meeting. The subject being flock cameras. The city council wanted to sit down and jaw jack about it. Dude showed up. He dressed head to toe full on four alarm. He showed up dressed as Darth Vader to sarcastically endorse flock cameras.
15: The Emperor is a fan of flock, and we must continue utilizing flock technologies so that we can follow and surveil the rebel scum. I need it so I can stalk my ex-girlfriend. Also, this is what the Emperor needs. This technology will help us find the rebel scum and their hidden base on Hoth.
16: Thank you, Roger Ralph.
13: I'm impressed by the imitation.
14: That was good.
17: I love him.
14: He had some fans in the crowd there.
13: I'm pissed off at the article that I was handed because they did not include that killer line about his ex-girlfriend. That was news to me.
14: There's a couple folks that are saying, and I'm sure it'll come out later, that this was fake. I really hope it's not fake.
13: What do you mean fake?
14: Like it was AI. But, you know, it's like, it's so tough, at least for me to tell now. I have no idea.
13: So there are people who are claiming this never happened?
14: There's a couple people who are claiming that, yeah.
13: Oh. Mr.
14: Vader. I Googled it again today, and I didn't really see any news organization saying, uh-oh, we really screwed that one up. And because a lot of news organizations published this.
13: It was a meeting of the City of San Diego Public Safety and Livable Neighborhoods Committee. So obviously it was a packed house.
14: Mm-hmm.
13: And here comes Darth Vader into the room. Or it could have been the legendary Chad Vader. I have trouble telling the two of them apart, Darth and Chad Vader, with the two of them being brothers and all. But anyways, he's at the podium. He's got the live mic. And he was there to be cute and sarcastic about the Flock license plate readers. You heard what he said, I hope, there. The Emperor is a fan of Flock, he said. We must continue utilizing Flock technologies so that we can follow and surveil the rebel scum. But like I said, the article that I had in front of me didn't mention that Darth or Chad Vader had that great line about how, what did he say? I like to use it to stalk my ex-girlfriend.
14: Unfortunately, they have been used for that.
13: Oh, is that right?
14: Yeah.
13: Okay. Yeah, like I said, this subject is pretty new to me. I haven't followed it yet. He goes on to say, we all know that Flock cameras are not only following the license plate readers, they're following the children. This technology will help us find the rebel scum and their hidden base on Hoth. So what do you make of all that?
14: Pretty funny and clever. Sometimes I think those things are annoying, but other times they're pure genius.
13: It gets better every time. He's the guy who started it all.
14: He's the one that...
13: Perfected it.
14: I mean, Darth Vader was very good, very sarcastic, but...
13: Was it Darth or was it Chad? Can you tell the two of them apart?
14: It's being reported as Darth.
13: Okay. Now, how other intergalactic characters, like, say, Spock or Sulu or George Jetson feel about license plate readers is unknown at this time. But it says here, Flock cameras are watching our every move in over 6,000 communities across the United States and Tatooine. He was good. How did he perfect the...
14: They have like a little... deal in there that does it.
13: Really?
16: Yeah. If you're at one of the good, can just do it, and it's pretty cool.
14: Is that right?
16: Yeah. I love that kind of stuff.
13: If I go ahead and rent me a top dollar Chad or Darth Vader outfit, it includes a gimmick that amplifies my breathing? I did not know that.
14: It's like a tape. Well, the one I saw, it's taped, right? You just press a button on it and it does it.
13: Oh. All right. So that guy's funny, right?
14: Oh, yeah. No Hawk Welder Jesus said the Darth Vader guy would have made a bigger impact if he'd make dirt bike noises with his mouth. Just saying.
13: Yeah, the dirt bike guy.
14: It's a passionate topic. That's for sure. Folks are stealing them, destroying them.
13: Oh, my God. I guess no one in my neighborhood's brought it up yet, so.
16: I've just seen some, like, videos here and there, but I don't really know what's going on, so I don't get too involved.
13: Here we go. Let's define a code brown again for the lucky bastards who have never experienced that type of misery. And I snatched this definition smooth off the godless internet. I felt the need to define it just in case there are folks out there who don't know. It says here now, a code brown typically refers to a humorous or informal term used to describe a situation where a driver of a motor vehicle experiences a sudden and uncontrollable need to use the restroom, usually a loose, watery stool. This term indicates a moment of panic or urgency. Next up here in the stupid news, we've got a 117-mile-per-hour code brown. Now, that tops my career code brown top speed.
14: You did speed before?
13: Oh, yeah. Oh, God. I know I've been up around 90 miles per hour while experiencing a code brownski.
14: In now, a school zone?
13: Actually, could have been. Actually, Josh, I hit 90-some miles per hour. When I hit 90-some miles per hour, that was actually a double code brown. Not only was I sweating bullets in the driver's seat, racing to get to a toilet, but so was a passenger in my motor vehicle on that fateful day. We made it, but I'll tell you, the bathroom in that bait shop will never be the same again.
14: Oh, no. Was it food poisoning? How'd you both get it?
13: Drinking all night and eating raviolios and cold pizza and beef jerky. And you know,
14: both got salmonella somewhere?
13: No, it was... It was drinking related. It was keg beer related that we both had a code brown simultaneously in my old Pontiac. And yeah, we let her buck up around 90. I know that. So here's the thing. I hate to blue ball you. I am sorry to tell you that this here 117 mile per hour code brown doesn't count. It will not go into the official record books because the guy was lying. Which is, and I know what you're thinking, that's insensitive and disrespectful to real Code Brown sufferers. He was lying.
14: Yeah. Yeah. It definitely
18: it's stolen
14: is.
18: Valor.
13: I'll go along
14: the
13: with
14: false
13: that.
14: Victimhood.
13: False victimhood.
14: Ruins it for real victims of their digestive system.
13: Right. The story is a 30-year-old pile of dicks down there in the far southeastern United States. He goes by the name of Omar. He got himself pulled over. They pulled him on over to the shoulder for driving 117 miles per hour. Now, Omar told the cops that he was involved in a code brown, and he was trying to make it to one of those Buc-ee's joints. Do you know the Buc-ee's?
17: Yeah, I've heard of those.
14: Sure.
18: They look amazing.
17: One. Oh, wait.
14: They're people tend to love them.
17: They do. Never mind. That was a different animal.
13: Down south, there's a lot of these Buc-ee's. I know a person or two has gone to Texas and they brought me back a Buc-ee's hooded sweatshirt. It's
17: a big deal. Yeah.
13: Don't they say it's like a Walmart only better? And that's not
14: I thought it was more of a gas station.
17: No, I've heard it compared to a Walmart before too. Yeah.
13: And don't get me wrong, I love. I'm not trying to kick Walmart in the ass. I'm just saying that's what I always hear. It's like a Walmart on steroids. Whatever.
17: So, I always watch videos of people like buying cool stuff from there and stuff that you'll never imagine. Like I just watched a video of this girl going in there and she bought like herself some brand new like dinner sets, like bowls, plates, silverware. I was like, what is going on in these Buc-ee's?
13: Yeah.
17: They have that kind of stuff?
13: So again, Omar gets pulled over, going 117. He tells the cops, I got myself a code brown. I'm trying to make it to Buc-ee's store, whatever they call it. Well, here's where he effed up. The nearest Buc-ee's to where Omar was pulled over was about 60 miles away. So he was blowing smoke up the cop's ass. He was trying to get Code Brown sympathy for driving so fast.
17: That's Omar, he's got to get going, man.
13: He's a dirty liar.
17: He's
13: is
17: got
13: what
17: a
13: he
17: long
13: is.
17: Drive ahead of him. Maybe he can only poop at Buc-ee's. I don't know.
14: Well, you know, there are people that can only poop certain places.
18: Yeah, the old home bowl people.
13: Omar is a liar.
14: That's frustrating.
13: And he was charged with reckless driving and super speeding and all of that. Yeah, it is.
14: We're all on his side.
13: Sure.
18: Yeah, we all get it.
13: When I first read the headline, I thought, poor Omar.
18: I hope he gets some Code Brown karma.
13: Yep.
18: Where it just absolutely blows up in his pants.
13: Makes a mess right in the driver's seat.
14: Mm-hmm. That, you're right. That's the best punishment.
13: Yeah. While he's
14: and
13: on
14: a
13: date.
14: Very embarrassing. Yeah, it has to be a very embarrassing situation.
13: Yeah, he's on a
18: hot
13: first date.
18: Yeah, God.
13: 117, he says. Okay, people are texting in about Buc-ee's. It's wild. I went... What's this listener say? Buc-ee's is wild. I went to the second largest Buc-ee's in the United States a few years ago. The biggest one now has 120 gas pumps.
14: Holy my heck. Goodness.
13: They're calling it a huge gas station. I thought it was more of a Walmart Target type of a joint, but I've never been there.
18: They got a lot of attention during the World Cup. Because Europeans and other foreigners were posting videos at Buc-ee's with just their heads exploded. They're like, you can get brisket at this gas station? This is insane.
17: Yeah, that is pretty America. That's awesome.
13: Here's a listener who wants to know, if you have a Code Brown and you hit 88 miles per hour, does your Code Brown go into the past, present, or future?
18: depends if the flux capacitor is working.
14: Yeah, it depends on which movie.
13: That was the key speed back in those documentaries. What did they call that series again?
18: Back to the Future.
13: Back to the Future with Matthew Broderick and Danny DeVito.
14: Yeah, you got the right one.
13: God dang it. Who was it?
16: DeVito.
13: Michael J. Fox and from Taxi. Lloyd.
18: When this thing hits 88 miles per hour, you're going to see some serious bleep.
13: We hear so much these days, don't we, about chicken dick cell phone scams or bitch-ass internet scams. We've become surrounded by that garbage. But keep an eye out. There's still a handful of piss-bag crooks hanging around town that will try and scam us the old-timey way, which is face-to-face. Josh had a favorite little poem back in the day that went this way. He'd say, face to face, butt to butt, everybody bust a nut. Maybe you've heard Josh say that before.
16: Yep.
18: Mm-hmm. That's how he greets me. When I walk in the morning.
14: I get right in your face.
18: Yeah.
14: And then I turn around, get right in your butt.
18: Yep.
14: Isolate that if you want.
13: There are still some folks out there who will try to scam us face to by God face. Especially if you're an old-timer, so make sure you warn your great-grandma. Down there in Miami, a 31-year-old lady crook, she was going door-to-door trying to scam the blue hairs. A day or two ago, she tried fooling some Jurassic old lady. Monique is the name of this big crook, big ugly lady crook. Monique was pretending to work for the old lady's bank. Monique told the broken-down old gal that her account had been compromised and this and that, and she tried to get Grandma to tell her the numbers on her credit card and such. That was the scam. Well, Granny Hangers, she wasn't buying it. She went ahead and dialed up local law enforcement. The police found Big Ugly Monique, the crook, and they tossed the irons on her. Now, business is about to pick up here. Once they got to the jailhouse, when they dumped the full naked body search on Monique, the cops say that Monique's vagina was filthy. Rich. It was dirty, rotten, filthy, stinking rich. Monique had $3,200 crumpled up in her cooter.
14: It was coins.
13: Oh, coins?
14: Yeah, it was coins.
13: Oh. Again, I'm mad.
16: It's heavy.
13: That's twice this morning where I'm...
14: I'm not kidding. It wasn't really coins.
13: Oh.
14: Can you imagine?
13: Oh, I wouldn't.
16: That'd be
13: a lot
16: be
13: of
16: insane.
13: Coins.
16: Oh, yeah. Hopefully they're dollar coins.
18: Lifting up her skirt and squatting over a coin star.
14: Yeah, she'd need suspenders down there to keep everything in.
13: I should have known that. I was going to get mad at the author of this article again for leaving out pertinent information. Okay. She had $3,200 in her coot house. And the cops think that the cooter money was likely monies that Monique had snatched from old-timers as part of her high-I-work-at-the-bank scam. They think this is money that she had put together from other door-to-door scams. So she gone.
14: She should be.
13: $3,200.
14: Man, they go after those old folks.
13: How much of that you think might have been ones? Oh. If she's dealing with old people, she might have had a lot of... I mean, $3,200, Josh, you know, you've been to casinos and whatnot. You've seen large amounts of... $3,200 could be just a thin stack of cash, depending on the bills, or it could be a giant... You know what I'm talking about?
14: I'm guessing maybe 20s.
16: This is why you don't... This is why you don't ever put money in your mouth. This is why you wash your hands after you deal with money. You have no idea what people are doing with the bills that are in rotation.
19: Money in your mouth.
14: Do adults have a problem putting money? I mean, I could see you put it in your mouth, and then the stripper comes over and you try and put it in her G-strip.
16: I'm thinking of, like, I don't know, like, little tiny scenarios. Like, oh, my hands are full and I'm trying to pay for some money. Okay, I'll just put that there real quick.
19: I've chucked a bill into my yap because I got my hands are full. I've thrown a bill before I put it down on the counter. Yeah, I mean, we all know that money is ass filthy.
16: So dirty.
19: It doesn't slow me down.
14: Most of it or all of it have cocaine on it, or is that just a joke?
19: I don't know. That's what folks say.
14: Looks like it's hundreds and twenties.
19: That's quite a wad, then, for Monique to have... in her,
14: I don't think I got a $3,200 keister.
19: No, I don't think you do either.
14: With 100, I don't even, I could probably get,
19: no,
14: I bet I could get like
16: you could probably do
14: bucks.
16: It. It's,
14: do
16: it's a lot better
14: bucks.
16: Than you think.
14: With hundreds. It's a lot better.
16: Yeah.
14: Mine specifically or just your average?
16: No, just your average. Those bills, I just think of like the one time I saw a crap ton of money when I worked at a bank and I was like, oh, that's... That's very underwhelming. I always thought that.
19: No, I don't think you do either.
14: With 100, I don't even. I could probably get.
19: No,
14: I bet I could get like.
16: You could probably do
14: bucks.
16: It. It's,
14: I could
16: do it's a lot better
14: bucks.
16: Than you think.
14: With hundreds, it's a lot better.
16: Yeah,
14: mine specifically, or just your average?
16: No, just your average. Those bills. I just think of like the one time I saw a crap ton of money when I worked at a bank, and I was like, oh, that's. That's very underwhelming. I always thought that it would be like I remember it was like thousands of dollars, thousands and thousands. And I thought, wow, it's going to be so much money. And it was like just this like one little stack.
14: Ashley, we've experienced that.
16: Yeah.
14: But this is up somebody's private part.
19: But Ashley's right. How do I say this? Referring to some of the motion pictures I've watched. That little dirty penny of yours, Josh, it's capable of amazing things.
14: Yeah, maybe. I guess I'll have to give it a shot.
16: Practice.
14: Nick and I, we had a promotion where we gave away $10,000.
19: Oh, God.
14: And they had a couple of dudes in suits.
16: Wow.
14: Out. They had glove, you know, like white gloves on in this big case.
19: Like the dorks case. Who handle the Stanley Cup.
14: Pretty much, yeah. It was this whole fancy affair, and they're wheeling it out. I'm like, I've never seen this much money in my entire life. I can't wait to see what it looks like. And underwhelming is exactly what it was.
19: I think it was 10 $1,000 bills.
14: It looked stupid.
16: Yeah, there
19: it was
16: you
19: just
16: go.
19: As thin and unimpressive as you might.
14: And it was this huge, like an aquarium.
19: Yeah.
16: And that's odd.
19: It looked silly. I think on that particular evening, I think they were looking for the smaller dollar amount case, and they couldn't find it.
14: It must have been.

0: they put this thin little stack of bills, which was $10,000, but again, I think it was $10,000. They put it in the massive prize case, and it just looked silly. We were expecting something amazing, and it ended up being totally underwhelming.
1: Like a bubble bath filled with cash. I thought it was going to... I couldn't wait. They're like, here, we're going to wheel it out. And it was so exciting, and then it was very underwhelming.
2: Nah, if you got to get those printed in ones.
0: That would have been more impressive if they would have done it that way, but they did not. They were the casino people. What are we going to do? Question how they, you know... We were just spectators.
1: Santa Claus was there that night.
0: He was?
1: Yeah.
0: I don't recall that.
1: There was a guy that was dressed up as Santa Claus. I don't really know.
0: Wow.
1: Why?
2: Was it around Christmas?
1: That I don't remember. I don't think so.
0: You know, it's funny how you can tell who are the drinkers and who are not. I don't remember anything about Santa Claus that evening, but Josh has, he retains these things.
3: Bet he'd be a hell of a wingman.
1: Lake Street Handshake. Was Santa Claus?
3: Yeah.
1: Oh, yeah. He definitely, I mean, it wasn't, there were strippers. You remember the strippers? That's, the whole bit was around strippers.
0: Okay. No, I don't remember that. So, I don't remember why we were at the casino that night, but you do. That was the night we did Are You Smarter Than a Stripper?
1: Which was fun.
0: That was a lot of fun.
1: And they were smart. I mean, these girls dominated. They were so good at
0: fun
1: this
0: night.
1: Trivia.
0: That was a fun night, yeah.
1: Lake Street Handshake, Jesus has advice. Just continue using a butt plug every day, and then I can be the Michael Jordan of keistering cash.
0: Mm. Like Ashley said, it takes practice. You'd be surprised what that thing is capable of. I've seen some movies. All right. Anybody play pinball anymore?
1: Sure. It's been a long time.
0: I have a pinball machine. I am the owner of a pinball machine. Damn thing don't work.
2: I'm not too good at it.
3: Down with you, Ashley.
0: Interesting deal here. For the first time in nearly 70 years, kids can legally play pinball in the state of South Carolina.
3: About time.
0: The governor signed off on this. For the longest damn time, playing a game of pinball was for adults only in South Carolina. You had to be 18 and up. It says here there weren't too many people in South Carolina who took this law terribly seriously. But still, there were bar owners and whatnot who have been saying for years, hey, can we do something about this stupid pinball law? So I don't have to worry about getting a ticket or a citation or whatever for letting a kid play my pinball machine. You got yourself a bar and grill type of a scene. You got a couple of pinball machines. They don't want to have to worry about that. So
1: that's true. You get somebody in a bad mood.
0: Right.
1: And you're going to get a ticket for that.
0: Right. Now, pinball, if you want a little history... Pinball gained popularity during the Great Depression. I don't know if you knew that. I didn't know. Way back in the 1930s, by God.
2: Yeah, I thought it was newer than that.
0: Boy, I bet those original pinball machines sucked back then.
1: Probably.
0: Just an uneven table with a rock out on the sidewalk in the middle of the city, derelicts everywhere. But
1: did
0: anyway,
1: you guys ever make a pinball machine in school?
0: Hell no.
3: No, wow.
0: Jesus.
1: My older kids did. It was pretty cool.
0: Made a pinball machine?
1: Yeah, it's out of wood.
0: Oh, I was picturing lights and...
1: No. But it was cool. I mean, my daughter made one that was Minnesota Twins themed. I wonder if she still has it. It was awesome. It worked.
0: Back in those days, back in the 30s, grown folks worried that their children would skip school or spend their lunch money to play pinball or make bets on pinball. And they probably did. Well, actually, I can tell you later on in this story, they did. Parents were worried that their children would turn into derelicts, skip school, spend their lunch money on pinball. And it sounds like that was the idea 70 years ago when South Carolina banned pinball for kids. They thought the game would turn little kids into gambling addicts and alcoholics and sex addicts. There was a fear. And... they made the law 70 years ago, everyone forgot about it, and it sat there, and it sat there, and it sat there. And again, not many people cared, except for a handful of bar owners. Now, a lot of you probably know the 1970s saw a big boom for pinball machines. They got more colorful and complex with multiple flippers and sound and all that. So, in South Carolina for decades, the offense, playing pinball under the age of 18... was put in the same category as running away from home or going to an R-rated movie underage. So like I said, nobody was too worried about it. By the way, when we were kids, you tell me if you have a different answer. I don't know anybody who ever got stopped at the door for trying to go to an R-rated movie.
1: Oh, I do.
3: Oh, yeah, yeah, big
2: I
3: time we
2: anyone.
3: Did.
0: Really?
2: Yeah.
1: Mm-hmm. Yep.
0: What happened?
1: They just didn't let you in.
3: Yeah.
0: Like they checked your ID and everything?
1: Well, they just asked if you, well, yeah, if you had an ID,
0: if
1: right?
0: You had
1: a driver's
0: ID.
1: License.
0: Yeah.
1: If you didn't have one, you
0: really?
1: Couldn't come in.
0: Well, that
3: you'd
0: sucks.
3: You'd get carded at the door, and then when you bought the ticket, but then the other thing was you'd buy a ticket to go see Lion King, you know, a PG movie.
0: Right.
3: Just so you could walk into the theater.
0: Sure.
3: But then they had people at checking tickets at the actual theater itself.
0: No kidding.
1: Yeah,
2: that's crazy.
1: They knew that trick.
3: Yeah. Uh-huh.
0: Do you remember, Josh, what you were trying to see where you got stopped at the door?
1: Boy, it was nothing that I even knew was rated R, to be honest. I'm trying to remember what it was.
0: Huh. I always thought that was just a...
1: like a Lethal Weapon, maybe, or it was something like that.
0: I never heard once of anyone getting stopped at the
2: mm-mm,
0: movie
2: theater.
1: I worked at a movie theater, and they were really strict about
0: really?
1: It.
0: Really? Huh. All right.
3: And they would specifically target R-rated movies that no kids wanted to see, like American Pie, Jackass, like ones that were like hot at the time. They knew that 15, 16-year-olds were going to try to sneak in, so they would really amp up the security for unnecessary reasons, by the way.
0: Did not I'm know sure, that yeah. was a thing.
2: I'm sure they're not beefing up the security for like a drama that's rated
3: right,
2: R.
3: Yeah.
1: Now, keep in mind, though, there was a couple of guys I worked with that they made a little extra cash on the side.
0: Sneaking the kids
1: yeah,
0: into
1: the kids into
3: I love that kind of
0: they
3: hustle.
0: Never said a word. I remember being, you know, 11 years old and going to see R-rated movies. No one said Dick Tracy. Anyway, it says here there is no record of a minor who ever had to face charges for illegally playing pinball in South Carolina.
3: That would suck.
0: But the threat of breaking the law did hang over business owners' heads, and they didn't like it at all. Here's one dude's story, an old-timer, a senator there in South Carolina. He says when he was young, he would spend most of his $20 weekly allowance meant for food and gas that his parents would hand to him every week. He would spend it on pinball. He wound up eating cheap peanut butter sandwiches for lunch every day with what he had left over because he spent all of his money. And this guy's older than the hills. This is way back when. He said that's all we wanted to do was go play the pinball machines.
3: Well, get better at it so you don't blow all your money.
0: You can go ahead and tell that, man. Be kind and rewind.

0: Brotherhood.
1: That could be an HBO movie.
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13: I've complained about the dogs, put in my yard, said something to his old lady yesterday morning about it. She said she would pick it up. 4 hours later, it was still there. I set it on the edge of the driveway right there.
14: Turns out you don't need a property line dispute or a loud stereo to turn neighbors into enemies. Sometimes all it takes is a dog, digestion, and a driveway. A Lake County, Florida man is accused of getting into a fight with a neighbor over dog poop. The couple next door told police they'd been involved in an ongoing dispute with the 35-year-old over dog feces piling up on their driveway and his. The day the husband told police the dispute over the poop hit the fan was when the man entered the couple's home without permission. The man was visibly irate and apparently had reached his limit with the poop. So he picked it up, carried it over to the neighbors, and expedited the excrement expressed to the address. And that's when things got messy. Police say after he delivered the doo-doo directly to the neighbor's door, which he opened without permission, he threw the dog feces at the victim, giving him a turd bath.
15: So and he threw it all over the front step, and then he threw it in their face?
14: Right at the guy, yeah.
15: Ah.
14: And that's when things turned physical. Now featuring a fresh coat of canine crap, the neighbor tried to get the madman off his property, and a fistfight broke out. According to an arrest affidavit, the man struck the victim in the head, then grabbed a kid's scooter and hoisted the metal frame over his own head in what police called a menacing posture, while shouting threats at the husband. That was more than enough for officers to slap on the cuffs, and judging by the body cam audio, the cops thought he was kind of a dick.
13: Then you gotta be aggressive.
16: Yeah, you ain't gotta be a little d*** for no reason.
13: I'm not being a d*** to you.
16: You're 5 years old.
15: What was going on there?
14: They're trying to put him in cuffs, and the guy, you know, was resisting.
15: Mm-hmm.
14: I love the cops are like, hey, you know what? You don't have to be a dick for no reason and act like a five-year-old. Once the man was hauled in for questioning, he held firm to his version of events, claiming he and the neighbor used to be tight, and they had a standing agreement just to walk into each other's property without knocking first.
15: Mm-hmm.
14: Police brought that claim to the neighbor, who debunked it by playing a video where he explicitly told his neighbor to stay off his property, especially when carrying poop.
15: So, I mean, that obviously was the wrong move for the dude to walk uninvited into someone's home and start throwing feces everywhere.
14: But you can understand the frustration.
15: The neighbor dog is deucing all over his driveway?
14: Yeah, and they've had, apparently...
15: Odd place for a dog to relieve itself in the first place.
14: It is weird. So I could see Bitten upset.
15: Yeah.
14: But yeah, he went a little too far, and punching the guy in the head didn't help.
15: Mm.
14: An air traffic controller's quick thinking helped avert a dangerous situation late Thursday night when two American Airlines jets, one landing, the other simultaneously taking off, shared the same flight number and radio frequency.
15: Oh, Jesus.
14: Two jets, one call sign.
10: America 2482 on the arrival. I need you to maintain 10,000. On the departure, I need you to maintain 900,000. Traffic 1 o'clock in 10 miles is your company. Same call sign.
17: Incredible. We're looking. Thank you.
14: The veteran controller realized American Airlines flight 2482 from Chicago was coming in for a landing at Phoenix Sky Harbor International, while another American flight had just taken off and was headed for Chicago.
15: They shouldn't have the same numbers.
14: No, this was a big mistake.
15: That can be very confusing.
14: Both were on converging flights and had the same call sign. Turns out the mix-up tracked back to a delay. American Airlines said the situation was triggered because the flight arriving from Chicago O'Hare International was late. That plane was supposed to land in Phoenix, take on new passengers, and return to Chicago with the same call sign, which is fine, until another plane is already using it. So the controller did the aviation equivalent of putting name tags on everybody. He began giving instructions by differentiating the two aircraft, using American 2482 departing and American 2482 arriving, so the pilots knew who was who.
10: I've been working air traffic for 25 years. I've never seen two aircraft pretty much merge with the same call sign. That's pretty incredible. Could have been disastrous, but I'm glad it all worked out.
17: Yeah, we're going to say good job. You know, I've never seen that either, so nice work.
14: The FAA is investigating the incident.
15: Don't do that.
14: No, stop that. Stop that. Yeah, that could have been really bad. If the guy was asleep at the wheel there, or the yoke, maybe, then those two planes could have crashed.
15: Trouble.
14: Easily. As an update to the guy who was a hard fart away from getting yeeted out of a Ryanair plane last month, investigators now know what caused it. The NTSB said broken engine fragments smashed into the cabin window, causing the man's head and shoulder to get sucked right through that hole.
15: I missed that.
14: We talked about it. The wife kind of grabbed onto his legs and held him in. Does that ring a bell?
15: No, it does not. A dude got sucked halfway out the airplane.
14: Yeah. Head and shoulder.
15: Where were they? Thousands of feet in the air?
14: They were up in the air. I'm not sure if they were on their way up, down, or just cruising.
15: Did he come in with like a layer of ice on him? How high up were they?
14: Frozen.
15: That's not right.
14: Here's a little insider aviation terminology for you. At first they thought maybe it was a bird, right, that crashed into that thing. Now they learned it was an engine part. That's concerning. But the remains of birds following a collision with an aircraft is called snarge. The origin of the term appears to be a military aviation slang.
15: I'll be damned.
14: And a combination of the words snot and garbage.
15: Mm.
14: Snarge is what a bird leaves behind at 30,000 feet. Some sad news is actress Hayden Panettiere, who starred in Remember the Titans and the TV series Heroes, has died at only 36 years old. It's with profound sadness that we share the tragic passing of our beloved Hayden. She was an incredible light and a force of nature who brought immeasurable love and joy to all who knew her and to the millions who watched her on screen, her dad said in a statement. Panettiere, who also starred in the TV series Nashville, along with the fourth and sixth Scream movies. TMZ said police had responded to an incident involving Hayden, and they're investigating her death.
15: Well, what the hell?
14: That's terribly sad.
18: Just incredibly sad.
14: You know, I don't know if that has anything to do with anything, but a lot of the stories had mentioned she's been having back pain in the last year.
15: Hmm.
14: Enough stories mentioned it that I bring it up.
15: Well, and how old?
14: 36 only.
15: Christ.
14: 79-year-old Martin Cove, best known for playing villain John Kreese in The Karate Kid and Netflix's Cobra Kai, was recently rescued from rising floodwaters at his Tennessee home. When he walked to the front of the house, he said raging water was within about 10 feet of the building. Cove, his girlfriend, and their 12-week-old puppy, Winston, were surrounded by water before firefighters arrived to boat them to rescue.
15: Jesus.
19: All of a sudden, I turned around and looked out the back, and 10 feet from the house was a raging river.
15: I'll say this much. The last couple of times I saw that guy on television, because he's no kid.
14: 79.
15: He didn't look terribly mobile anymore.
18: Yeah, it was pretty forced in Cobra Kai when they would have him swing a couple karate kicks. You could kind of tell they mixed in a stunt double or two.
15: So I imagine he's pretty lucky to get the hell out of there.
14: And he feels that way.
15: There's no way he could have gotten himself out of there.
14: He called 911, but said he urged dispatchers not to make him the priority after learning other neighbors were also dealing with the emergencies, including a nearby family he was told had water inside their home. Cove joked some of the first responders were Karate Kid and Cobra Kai fans, referencing his famous no mercy philosophy from the franchise.
15: Yeah, I'm sure he never gets tired of that one.
14: The responders said there was no mercy here, referring to the flood. But Cove disagreed. He said he believes he did receive a lot of mercy from God.
15: Lucky bastard, huh?
14: Yeah.
18: I'm glad his fate was better in real life than it was in Cobra Kai, in which he died in a yacht explosion.
14: Oh, he did?
18: Yep.
14: That's just like something out of the WWE.
18: Seriously. They were running out of ideas towards the end there.
14: I stopped watching it. I really loved it the first couple seasons, and then it got to be too much of like a teen soap opera.
18: Yeah, it's for the best that you stopped, Josh.
15: I gave up on it also, Josh, after a little while. I had a good time with it, but...
14: oh, yeah. Johnny Lawrence was
15: after
14: so
15: a
14: good.
15: While, I did not care who emerged victorious in that silly rivalry.
18: In the battle for the soul of the valley?
15: Yeah, I didn't care anymore.
14: Yeah, you know, and they made Daniel into such a prick. Mm. That kind of bothered me because, you know, I felt so differently in Cobra Kai than I did in the movies.
18: He comes back around by the end, but yeah, you both are better off for having just enjoyed it for what it was and quitting.
15: Ralph Macchio will always be a pimp in my book.
18: Yep.
14: Americans received an estimated 4.4 billion robocalls last month.
15: Robocalls.
14: Setting an annoying new high watermark for digital aggravation. I've been getting a ton recently. Last month, I don't remember, outside of, boy, I was so glad when the primaries were over because I was getting so many texts and phone calls, you know, to get out and vote and whatnot.
15: Yeah, but
14: you're getting a lot.
15: Your number fell into the wrong hands somehow.
14: I have no idea. I mean, I signed up for the do not call list. I have no clue.
15: That was your problem right there.
14: But you know what? I kind of wondered that. Was this a trick?
15: They know all those do not call lists. You know what they do?
14: What's that?
15: They call them.
14: Yeah, all I did was I went to do not call list winkyemoji.gov. Every time an unexpected call flashes on the screen, of course, there's that brief hope it might be a booty call. But then you discover it's a scam offer to consolidate your debt rather than a hottie looking to liquefy your assets, as it were. Spam calls bottomed out in October last year when it staged a massive comeback tour, however, this year. July's most common pitch was the pre-approved loan offer. Pick up one of those and you're suddenly, quote, qualified for a massive personal loan with suspiciously low payments, a deal so good it's imaginary. Some states got hit harder than others. Numbers with Texas, Georgia, and Indiana area codes took the biggest spike.
20: They do tend to target people in economic straits. So you'll see the cities where there are people who the economies aren't doing as well get more robocalls than the cities where the economies are flying, right? You see the South actually get more robocalls because people in the South are more polite and answer the phone more.
14: That kind of surprised me. I never would have thought that'd be a part.

0: Can I confess something, Josh?
1: What's that?
0: I give your phone number to every website I see.
1: Well, that makes sense, because I'm getting, I mean, good on you. Good prank.
0: Even strangers, you know. So, like, hey, do you want my buddy Josh's number? Hit him up sometime.
1: Yeah, well, maybe I'll make a new friend. The FCC has tried cracking down before, but spammers keep finding ways to get through. The Senate passed a new bill aimed at calls sneaking in from overseas, hoping to finally hang up on spam calls for good. That'd be nice. I mean, I just, like, probably every day I have to block and report spam a phone number.
2: Well, what the hell is going on out there?
1: A Louisiana man decided to play neighborhood hero with a vending machine on his property. Nice gesture, many thought, until they learned it wasn't stocked with soft drinks or snacks. It was dispensing pot drinks and smack to neighborhood children. A real community-first business model if your community is the lower circle of hell. Narcotics officers arrested 35-year-old Jonathan Coburn after getting word children were buying drugs right out of the machine.
2: A vending machine, like, out in his yard?
1: Yeah, in his garage.
2: In his garage.
1: Kids, well, they called it a car park. So I'm
2: assuming. That's English.
1: Yeah, well, it's in Louisiana. I don't know why they called it that.
2: Oh, then it's French.
1: Kids were walking away with THC vapes, THC gummies, mushroom candy bars, and more, all from what's now Louisiana's most controversial vending machine. Every item had a price tag, like it was a legitimate operation. A disposable THC vape ran $35. So if a neighborhood kid was looking to get a quick high, the vending machine had options, just not the options maybe a pediatrician would recommend. Coburn's criminal history doesn't read like a rap sheet. It's more of a crime novel, packed with dozens upon dozens of convictions spanning over years.
2: What the hell was this guy thinking?
1: I don't know. How did he? I mean, it seems like there's a good likelihood you're going to get caught quite easy. They're just watching all these kids sneak up to his garage.
2: He trusted that the kids weren't going to say anything about it.
1: Yeah. Obviously, maybe not the brightest gentleman out there.
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4: Not one to sit around doing nothing. I would never retire. I'll just hopefully drop dead in the middle of a song on stage someday. And hopefully when I've written. Of course, we don't have much of a choice in that. But as long as I'm able to work, as long as my health is good, I mean, the only way that I would ever slow down or stop would be for that reason. But in the meantime, I'm going to make hay while the sun shines.
5: All right, showtime.
6: Dolly, we'll miss you.
7: Yeah.
6: We will miss you, Dolly Parton. What a magical, glorious character she was.
7: She was like the personification of a great big hug, don't you think?
8: Yeah, that's a perfect way to describe her.
6: That ain't bad, Cubby. That ain't bad at all. I think she would appreciate something like that. She was smart. She was sweet. She was kind. She was wonderfully talented, along with being a lifelong super fox. 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
7: You know, there's been a lot of just one-of-a-kind celebrities that have died over the years, right? We've got Ozzy Osbourne, Hulk Hogan, you know, amongst many others.
6: I'm sorry, I can't hear him over the music. I can barely hear you, Josh.
7: I said that, you know, there's been a lot of one-of-a-kind celebrities that have passed recently.
6: Right.
7: But I don't remember the others being covered like Dolly was yesterday. It was overwhelming.
6: Oh, yeah?
7: That's the wrong word because that makes it seem negative. But
6: right.
7: There were so many articles written about her. And I put together something for the news. I was telling Nick off the air. I'm like, I wonder if it's almost too much. But she has accomplished so many things. She was universally beloved. I mean, shoot. They're going to have the flags at half-mast until September 1st over Dolly Parton.
8: As they should.
6: Who did you mention? You mentioned Hulk Hogan.
7: Ozzy Osbourne. And I know I'm forgetting a complete obvious one that's going to frustrate
6: in the last year or so. Yeah, we're probably forgetting
7: huge
6: one.
7: Huge stories. But Dolly yesterday, that was different.
6: But you're right. I mean, when you add up all those characters, it has been a hell of a year or so.
7: As Minnesota Moses says, an American treasure.
8: Yep.
7: She was.
9: She might have been the last remaining universally beloved person. There's nobody that ever has a bad thing to say about Dolly Parton.
7: Very much could be. I mean, she was quick-witted, easy on the eyes, as Nick mentioned. She's one of the performers I remember my parents making a point to watch on TV. Anytime Dolly did anything, they wanted to watch it. And we've stayed pretty committed to that fandom. Like my mother-in-law, huge Dolly fan, been to Dolly World many times.
8: Oh, cool.
7: Makes it easier to buy gifts for because birthdays and Christmas over the years, I'd buy her like clothes, prayer candles, anything with Dolly's face on it.
6: Growing up in the 70s and being, you know, well aware of pop culture during that decade, Dolly Parton was one of the biggest phenomenon of that era. In the 1970s, I mean, there was Kiss, there were the Bee Gees, Happy Days, Star Wars, Rocky Balboa, MASH, Farrah Fawcett, the Eagles, there was Burt Reynolds, there was Saturday Night Live, and there was Dolly Parton. Just to name some of the real serious, full-on phenomenon of that decade. I couldn't say I was a big collector of her records.
7: Yeah, me neither. That's funny. I liked her music, but I was more into everything else about her. Her television appearances, you know, her in movies. I mean, it spanned generations in my family. Like I mentioned, my parents, my mother-in-law, even my daughter, she's nicknamed her car Dolly, which was really more about Dolly being Miley Cyrus's godmother, but I'll give Dolly partial credit for that.
8: That's still pretty sweet.
6: By the way, another all-timer who has passed recently. You know, just one of these characters who spanned decades and was pretty beloved throughout that entire stretch. Chuck Norris. Ozzy.
7: Absolutely.
6: Chuck Norris. Hulk Hogan. Dolly Parton. I think it's fair to put all of them in that same category. So, I was never a big collector of her records, but Here You Come Again is one of my favorite songs from that era. There was just such a sweetness to her voice in everything that Dolly sang, but particularly in that track, there's something about her delivery that it grabs me every time. I don't care if I've heard it a million, that song's been out for 55 years. That friggin' Here You Come Again is one of my favorite songs from that era. There was just such a sweetness to her voice in everything that Dolly sang, but particularly in that track, there's something about her delivery that it grabs me every time. I don't care if I've heard it a million, that song's been out for 55 years. What a great tune. And of course, Jolene is a legendary song.
7: And people are bringing up how charitable she was. Sure, she had her foundations. I mean, she helped kids learn to read because her dad never knew how to read.
5: Yeah, that's absolutely crazy how she would just, like, send all these children and, like, I think it's, like, hundreds and hundreds of thousands of kids free books every single month.
7: Oh, yeah, here's a text right here. It says, shoot, my son gets a book once a month from her book club.
6: That's still a thing.
7: She really is somebody, it doesn't matter your politics, like I mentioned, spans generations of families. People just really loved Dolly. A lot of people are texting in saying this one hit hard for them.
5: The announcement of her death from her, like, head of security, that was, I thought that was a really done video, or really well done video.
9: You're going to say really dumb.
5: No, never.
9: Yeah, that was her nephew, that was really cool.
5: Yeah, I thought it was sweet that it's like... Like, his dad was the last head of, like, they just passed it down. That's so cool to me.
9: And how she had asked him years ago that, you know, when the time comes, I want you to be the one to put out a video announcing it. I thought that was pretty cool.
6: I know a little bit about country music, some of the older stuff, like the 70s stuff. But I just know a little bit overall. So don't take my word for it, but country music fans say that Dolly is the all-timer. The greatest to ever take the stage. You know, some would say Shania Twain or Reba McEntire or Loretta Lynn, Linda Ronstadt.
9: I think even all those people would agree that they're nowhere near Dolly's level.
6: Who were some of the early? Patsy Cline. My dad loved Patsy Cline. But Tammy Wynette is one that I almost forgot. But if you ask a lot of country fans, they say Dolly was the one.
7: Did you know you can get frozen Dolly meals at Walmart?
6: People, I have one in my freezer today.
7: Really?
5: No way.
7: Yes. I'd never heard that before.
6: A while back, my wife found some Dolly Parton frozen dinners. And
7: like Dolly Pops? Or what did you get?
5: You need to get some.
6: It's, of course, with her background being a Southern gal who grew up in Tennessee, if I remember right, the Dolly Parton. Pardon me?
7: Yes, correct.
6: Oh, she's from Tennessee. If I remember right, it's chicken dumplings or something with country fried steak. And
5: yeah, there's like fried chicken and mac and cheese, shrimp and grits.
6: Very Southern vibe.
5: Yeah, they got some chocolate pie. This is so cute. I love it.
6: Some of the pictures that I scrolled through last night online of Dolly from Word One to the day that she died. And again, back to the 70s, some of the pictures of Dolly on stage with her huge blonde hair, the rhinestone jumpsuit, and the guitar in hand. I mean, she was the Lady Elvis. Never really dawned on me till I looked closely at some of those pictures. She was the Lady Elvis.
7: There were so many good appearances she did on television.
6: It was very funny.
7: Oh, yeah, so quick-witted. And just, like, always has a sweet phrase, you know, and the way she delivered it was perfect, the look on her face. But it was hard to kind of pare it down for what to play this morning. I mean, it's only a, you know, three-hour show. But talking about her look, she discussed how that happened.
10: The most beautiful girl, woman I had ever seen in my life lived. We didn't go to town that much, but when I would go to see her because she had these long red fingernails. She wore bright lipstick. She had peroxide blonde hair, wore tight clothes, short. And I thought she was the most beautiful thing I had ever seen. And my mother said, oh, she's just trash. She's just a tramp. And I thought, that's what I want to be when I grow up.
6: I saw footage of a recent Dolly Parton concert, and this is probably a line she's been using for decades, but I thought it was cute, so Dolly's up on stage in between songs. She's getting ready to address the crowd. And the crowd is quiet, mostly because they're older people and they're very polite and seated. So the crowd's kind of quiet and Dolly's about ready to say something or another. And someone from the back of the crowd says, "I love you, Dolly." And Dolly says, it was a gentleman, by the way, it was a man. And Dolly says, "I love you too, but how'd you get out the trunk?" So, yeah, I mean, look at some of those older pictures from the 70s when she was young. I mean, she looked like a doll. She didn't even look real.
5: It's true. Insane. Just gorgeous.
6: And by the way, my comparison to Elvis, it brings me back to the day that Elvis died in 1977. My sister had maybe seen something on television. So in 77, my sister would have been a 9-year-old or a 10-year-old. And I don't think my sister believed it when she saw it on television. At any rate, my sister ends up going to the grocery store with our mother that evening. I mean, like, immediately after my sister saw this footage on television about Elvis possibly dying, my mother said, "It's time to go to the..." My sister turns off the television, and as they're walking around the grocery store, my sister says to our mother, "You know, Elvis died today." And my mom said, "Katie, that is terrible. That is how rumors get started. Don't you dare say that. That is terrible." Well, they get home from the grocery store. My mom turns on the television, and it's wall-to-wall coverage of Elvis's death. And my mom said, "Ah!"
5: "Oh, no, your poor mom."
6: Yeah, it took the wind right out of her.
5: Yeah, my husband's Nana is... Oh, sorry, Nick. But she is absolutely in love with
6: Elvis.
5: That's
6: your business. It's your problem that you call her Nana. You go right ahead.
5: But she has, like, an unhealthy relationship with her love for Elvis.
6: Elvis?
5: It's so cute. Yeah, it's like... You know, especially women that age, they just like duck their whole house out and whatever they are obsessed with.
7: Oh, really? She has all the stuff?
5: Yeah, she's got some cool stuff. Like, she goes and sees like the impersonators and all that. It's so cute.
6: When you learn about Dolly's upbringing, I mean, I can't be sure on the specifics, but she came from a pretty large family who just lived...
7: One of 12.
6: Was it 12?
7: Yeah.
6: Lived in a shoebox.
7: One-bedroom, the cabin, basically.
6: Unbelievable. Her dad, like you mentioned, her dad couldn't read and write. I mean, just from absolute dirt to one of the biggest personas America's ever seen, personalities that America's ever... Now, I decided, like a lot of us, I'm sure, last night, to delve into some websites and look more into her personal life, because I didn't know a ton about it, but... I imagined Dolly Parton, been in the music industry for 60 years. She must have gone through a pile of husbands. Just one.
7: Mm-hmm.
6: I didn't know that until I read it last night. I imagine, oh, Christ, she probably married Burt Reynolds and Jerry Reed and Bruce Lee and, Bruce Jenner. I'll just keep rattling off guys' names. I imagine she had a lot of... She only had one. Guy's name was Carl.
9: She had me laid to rest next to him.
5: That is...
6: He was awesome. He ran an asphalt paving business until he retired, and he died a year ago. I didn't know she was with the same man since she was 18 years old. They met at a laundromat in Nashville, Tennessee in 1964. He only came to see her perform once, according to what Dolly told the media over and over again. Carl stayed away from that lifestyle completely.
5: He probably got enough private concerts.
7: Oh, I'm sure.
5: Yeah, he doesn't need to go see her.
6: I'm hopeful that maybe at tonight's concert, one of the bands that I'm headed off to see tonight, Mystic Lake Casino, the new amphitheater, maybe one of the bands will pay tribute to Dolly and play one of her songs. Tonight I'm going to see the Romantics.
5: They better.
6: Christopher Cross and Toto. Hell, Toto's been in the business long enough. Well, all of those bands have been. But Toto's one of those bands who has worked with everybody. What's the word in the business, Josh? They've
7: collaborated.
6: Thank you. They've collaborated with everybody from Michael Jackson to Bruce Jenner, Bruce Lee, Burt Reynolds, Jerry Reed.
7: Maybe they'll have some stories to tell tonight.
6: That's kind of where I'm expecting maybe something from Toto, because I almost guarantee they've worked with Dolly at one point or another. Toto has worked with everybody, so maybe they'll have a... If they don't, that's okay. I'm just kind of hoping to...
7: Fauché Maintenance Ninja Jesus, take a look at the text he sent. He sent a picture of Dolly Parton at age 26.
6: Where am I looking?
7: Our text machine there.
6: And the guy's name is?
7: Fauché Maintenance Ninja.
6: He sent an old picture.
5: Oh, my gosh. Can you be
7: just gorgeous?
5: Any prettier?
6: Yeah, I know. It's crazy.
5: What?
6: Big old do-rag on her head.
5: Such a cute look.
6: Wearing nothing but denim.
5: Canadian tuxedo.
7: Prog Metal Jesus says, I think Dolly's the only person without a widely known scandal or something like that. She was so wholesome. She sure came across that way.
6: Do you remember, a listener wants to know, do you remember that she had her own television show in the 80s? It rings a bell, but I could not say for sure.
7: I didn't, but last night reminded me, just kind of looking through some stuff.
6: Well, was it just a variety show?
7: Pretty much.
6: Yeah. Was it better than the Brady Bunch variety show?
7: I never saw that.
6: Oh, boy.
7: Not good?
6: I
7: it'd be entertaining.
6: I love the Brady, so they could do no wrong in my eyes. But if you look at it now, it's god-awful. It's disgusting how bad it is. they would dress up in, speaking of jumpsuits in the 70s, they would get into their jumpsuits and sing the latest hits. You see what they would cover? Yeah. They would cover the latest.
7: Was it good?
6: Oh, no. It was awful. You know, they'd come jogging out there and, you know.
7: I wonder if it was the same for people who didn't grow up watching the Brady Bunch, but those movies were excellent. Those comedies, I thought they were so good.
6: In the 90s?
7: They were absolutely perfect.
6: Hilarious. Oh, sure. Listeners are texting in. Many appearances. Dolly made many appearances on Hee Haw. Absolutely. I would sit down and watch Hee Haw with my dad, and I loved it. Never made a trip to...
9: Dollywood?
6: No. That famous live country show down in
7: Grand
6: Nashville.
7: Ole Opry?
6: Never made a trip to the Grand Ole Opry, but you know who has?
7: Who's that?
6: Big Al.
7: Really?
6: Ask Big Al about his trip to the Grand Ole Opry.
7: Well, how did he like it?
6: He loved it. But I know Dolly was, you know, the type that would duck in there quite often and sing a song or two for the folks. There you go. We dedicate today's program to that wonderful lady.
9: I did see a clip, speaking of her television appearances, I saw her do a top 10 list for Letterman one time, I think mid-90s, 95, and it was Dolly Parton's top 10 biggest pet peeves.
6: Oh.
9: And number one was, nobody notices, I've got a great ass, too.
7: She did joke about her boobs a lot. I mean, everybody did.
5: Mm-hmm. Hard not to.
6: Well, yeah, I mean, that was... kind of her identity for a while.
7: Yeah.
6: With some people. There were plenty of people who could see beyond her sweater cannons. But others, that was all they wanted to talk about. I have an uncle who, to this day, he gauges everything in comparison to Dolly Parton's rack.
5: What?
6: I went to a restaurant the other night. They sold me a... made me a stack of pancakes bigger than Dolly Parton's. You know, that was his thing.
5: Yeah.
6: He compares everything to... He's been doing it since the late 60s. Everything is in comparison to the size of Dolly Parton.
7: Did you ever hear the time she got beat up outside a restaurant? Did
5: what?
7: You hear that story?
5: Who touched her?
6: No. That sounds very interesting.
7: Yeah, here she is.
6: Who are the tough guys that tuned up Dolly Parton?
5: Yeah, what's wrong with you?
7: You have to hear her say it.
11: We were having our meal, and this old man came over to our table, and he sat down, and he was just talking to us, and we were all laughing. We didn't know him, and we just, you know, we were all just kind of, and then so he finally left, and we finished. So I went up to pay the bill, and the man said, well, your grandpa left his bill here, too. I said, my grandpa? So that old man had come over and kind of scammed us, and so I said, well, that wasn't not my grandpa, but I paid it, of course. So when we left, I walked down the street, and he was standing there at the light. And, you know, we walked to the corner. And so I went over to him. I said, hey, I would have been happy, you know, to have paid your bill. You know, I said, but then you tell me my grandpa. And he took his walking stick and he started just beating me across the chest. I mean, just as hard as he could. Just wham, wham, wham, wham, wham. And it hurt.
12: Oh, my gosh.
11: I know.
12: But really? Yeah. But then what happened?
11: What do you mean what happened? These two big lumps came up and they never did go down.
7: Ah, Dolly, you're the best.
13: I kind of
5: I
13: misunderstood that. So she's saying she beat him up with her jugs?
7: No, he kept hitting her and hitting her and hitting her with her cane right in the chest.
13: Oh, I get it.
7: And
13: oh,
7: they got swollen and it never went down.
13: Oh, yeah. She was
5: damaged.
13: Joking the whole time.
5: She got me.
13: Well, me and my friends did one. We got drunk one night. We beat up Juice Newton. I don't know if you guys ever told you that story.
7: I don't know Juice Newton.
13: Well, that went nowhere. Oh, yeah, you got to have a little. Juice Newton was a female country singer.
5: Oh.
13: Yeah.
5: Sorry.
13: And my friends really didn't beat her up.
7: Oh, that's good.
13: Maybe me work on that joke and use it.
9: Yeah, workshop that one.
7: I'm
9: a little
7: sure
9: bit.
13: After you guys.
7: Who she
5: yeah.
7: Well,
5: yeah, now that I know.
13: I suppose you're right. It went nowhere with you guys, but if you know who Juice Newton is.
7: Then they probably enjoyed
13: you
7: it.
13: You loved it.
5: Yeah,
13: you
5: absolutely.
13: She had a beautiful song. What was that beautiful ballad that she sang again? It's quite a few years ago. Of course, she had Playing with the Queen of Hearts, knowing that it really smarts, and that was a big hit. She had a couple ballads. Text me.
7: Angel of the Morning.
13: Okay, that was a big one, but that's not the one I'm thinking of. Yeah. Just call me Angel of the Morning. Angel. Just touch my cheek before you. There was one more big.
7: Break it to me gently?
13: No. Big love song.
7: Love song.
13: Yeah.
7: Love's been a little bit.
13: Oh, that was a good. That was a bouncier one, though. Love's been a little bit hard on me. And yes, she said hard on. Don't pick on Juice Newton for that.
7: A little love?
13: No.
7: Then he kissed me.
13: Ooh, really? She covered that one? 651-989-9393. What was that other big Juice Newton love song? It's a big sweeping love ballad with a lot of, again, strings. And I love that one. I can't believe I can't come up with it.
7: Yeah, she was a looker, too.
13: Yeah?
7: Yeah, definitely.
13: I'm going to get back to you on this. All right, there you go. Sad day, but a lot of fun stories to share for Dolly Parton fans from one end of town. There, here we go. Thank you, Mary. She answered correctly on our text machine. The other big Juice Newton love ballad. The sweetest thing I've ever known is loving you. You should try that one today. I think it'll grab some of you.
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4: You want the stupid news?
5: Yes.
4: You got it.
5: Yes.
4: That's awesome. Where we're going to go next.
6: Calm down.
5: No.
4: This guy can't be.
6: No.
4: What happened?
6: Josh is trying to kill himself.
4: Well, I missed it. What happened?
6: He air kicked.
4: Oh, don't do that. Stop doing
5: it's
4: the air kicks.
5: Air kick.
4: Yeah, I know.
5: I'm pumped.
4: Jesus.
5: I wish I was strong enough to tear my sweatshirt in half.
4: Number one.
6: No.
4: Number one, you're going to hurt yourself. If you've not followed this, Josh has a new thing where he gets up out of his chair and he does a David Lee Roth karate kick into the air. You're going to blow a hamstring out. It's going to be an ugly scene.
5: I think I'm getting better at it.
4: But number two, you look so silly.
5: That's kind of the goal, I guess. But
4: especially in your godforsaken basketball shorts.
5: That's how I have the freedom to move my legs as I do.
4: This guy can't be serious. Here as we kick off the stupid news. I think I know what he's doing. Because he can't be serial. He's a German politician. And a nudist. Classic combination there. He's a German politician. Und a nudist. And anyways, he wants to go ahead with orgies at City Hall. Which, of course, will never happen.
5: Nope, not going to happen.
4: It's never going to happen, so. Like I said, I think I have this guy figured out. He's one of those that obviously lives a different kind of a lifestyle. He's a nudist. He also doesn't mind diving face first into an orgy now and again, and that's fine. But unfortunately, he's one of those types that needs to constantly remind all of us just how interesting and different he finds himself to be. I'm sure his co-workers over there at German City Hall, I'm sure right now they are saying, oh, for Christ's sake, here we go again.
5: I bet you're right.
4: He's talking about the nudist thing. He's talking about the orgy thing again. Change the effing record. That's my take on the guy. I think I nailed it.
5: No, you're totally right.
4: Okay. I'll go ahead with this effing clown. Anyway, just for laughs. He goes by the name of Julian. I'm not tagging in on an orgy with a guy named Julian.
5: Oh, really?
4: I'll tell you that.
5: One of the coolest guys I know is named Julian.
6: That's a pretty cool name, actually.
5: I'd be honored to have an orgy with Julian, even if it's just me and him.
6: I would imagine Julian's being quite beautiful. I don't think that's an orgy anymore, Josh.
5: Yeah, I just realized that.
4: What's that?
6: That's one-on-one.
7: Yeah, you guys are just boning.
6: Intimate.
5: Okay, fine. I'm fine with that, too.
4: I don't like the name. I'll tell you this much. He's known in Germany. And I hate this. God and baby Jesus, do I hate this. Because it's so easy. It's so unoriginal. Julian is known in Germany as, quote, the crazy councilman.
5: Try to see what that is in German.
6: He just loves it so much.
5: Oh, I'm not even going to try.
4: Das Boot! Is that crazy councilman in German?
5: No.
4: Julian is known as the crazy councilman. So he wants us to believe that he thinks there should be sex parties at City Hall. He wants to turn the joint into a swingers paradise. And again, I don't believe that he really wants that. He just wants the attention on him for a few minutes. He's a grown person. He knows there's no friggin' chance in hell there are going to be orgies and swingers parties at City Hall. But, you know, for a stretch of time, Julian wasn't being, you know, there weren't enough eyes on Julian, so he's firing this up again.
5: Question.
4: Yes, Cubby.
5: If you had a job like that, or you're a judge, or, you know, you work someplace like that, would you want to consummate in your judge's chair or your crazy counselor chair? Or
6: yeah, why not? That's cool.
5: On the Senate floor, in the Senate bathroom, if you're Ashley.
6: I mean, yeah, dude. Or if you just had, like, a job with an office.
5: You know, we have offices, you know, here.
6: Like, that'd be pretty cool. Like, hey, it's my office. Let me shut the door. You know, just because, like, it happens in movies. It's very, it's like one of those scenarios that you want, that you play out in your head sometimes.
4: I can understand the draw of such a thing, Josh, but if you're asking me personally, no. I mean, I've been here for 30 years, and never once did I have some fantasy of banging someone in this friggin' building.
5: We had a couch that there was always rumors about. I don't know if it was really used for that.
6: It was a very comfy couch. I used it.
4: Well, you never slept on that couch. This is an old building. Yeah.
5: Old building.
6: Oh, thank God. Yeah. I put my face on the couch.
5: I would have begged you not to.
6: Okay, thank God.
4: The old couch that Josh is referring to from years ago, that was an F couch.
5: Yeah. That was always the room. I never saw it.
6: It was like wet spots on it or what?
5: There were stains on there.
4: Yeah, dude. Yeah, it was awful. And I slept here one night. late bar gig.
6: Yeah.
4: No reason to go home. I went into the room with the F couch, but I did not sleep on the F couch. I slept on the floor.
5: I found out because I slept on that every weekend. Because I'd work, you know, the weekends, and we play PSAs from, I don't know what it is, 2 a.m. to 4 a.m., and at the time, they were just tapes. So I put in a tape, sleep for half hour, I set an alarm, get up a half hour later, put in the next tape.
4: And this was knowing about the F couch?
5: No.
4: You were unaware of the F couch?
5: Our old engineer, who we all love / fear, he came in, he's like, dude, you know that's an F couch, right?
4: Yeah.
5: So after that, I brought in a sleeping bag.
6: Man.
5: Have you guys ever become intimate at a significant other's job?
6: Yes.
7: Yeah.
4: I don't remember. I don't think so.
6: I guess that kind of counts. He was doing landscaping, so we weren't at, like, the workplace
4: building. Somebody's front yard?
6: Yeah, that kind of vibe.
4: Well, where were you?
6: Like,
4: you were in somebody's yard?
6: No, it was a parking lot. Yeah, it was like, it was a small little parking lot that was close to the place that they were doing.
4: I don't know if we're going to count that.
5: That doesn't count.
6: Yeah, but yeah, it was like in the work vehicle.
4: Not
6: so that's
4: counting
6: cool.
4: It, Josh said.
5: Work vehicle. Okay, well, that's different. No. Work vehicle. We'll count that.
4: Yeah. No, I don't think so, Josh.
5: I landscaped again, and we're in the work vehicle a lot.
4: I understand the draw, but again, I've never thought of my workplace or anyone else's workplace as I was always content just bumping at home.
6: No, that'd be fun. Like I said, like in the movies where you just, like, push everything off the desk.
5: You just sweep the desk and take each other.
6: Exactly.
5: You mentioned you've done that, Dana?
7: Yeah.
4: Mm-hmm. Where did she work?
6: Not at the school.
5: No further information?
7: Well, no, it's definitely not my current wife because she's a second grade teacher, thankfully. All so right. Let's get that out of the way. Uh-huh. I can think of two examples. One was a Sunglass Hut at the Burnsville Mall, and the other was a law office.
5: Oh, weren't you married to a lawyer?
7: Mm-hmm.
5: I'm doing
6: that's
5: the math
6: pretty cool.
5: On that one.
6: See, that's like movie type stuff right there.
4: So she was willing to risk her career for your penis?
7: It was after hours.
4: Well, but still, she was risking her career.
5: You know how lawyers are?
4: Impressive.
5: I bet she billed her client for that. She stayed after hours.
7: Billable hours?
5: Yep.
4: All right, let's get back to this German crackpot. Again, if you're just tuning in, he's a German city councilman, and again, I don't believe he really means this, but he's making a lot of noise saying, I'm a nudist, and I'm a swinger, and we should have a sex orgy at City Hall, and all of his coworkers are saying, oh, Jesus, here we go again with this nonsense, because you know it's never going to happen. What else is there to tell you about Julian?
5: He kind of looks like Spock.
4: Oh, dude, to me, Josh, he looks like Germany's biggest wimp is what he looks like.
5: He definitely has a dorky look to him.
4: He goes to the nude beach a lot. He does. He poses for naked pictures at the nude beach. Now, let me ask you this. In this country, Would he be immediately fired for saying something like this? Wouldn't he be fired on the grounds of inappropriate sexual this or that in the workplace?
6: I don't know. Maybe if you asked me like 15 years ago, I'd probably say yeah. But no, I feel like nobody cares about anything anymore.
4: What?
6: People don't get fired for doing and saying a lot worse than what this guy's got going on.
4: Here, today, in America.
6: Yeah.
4: People don't get fired for sexual inappropriateness in the workplace?
6: I guess usually not within, like, politics like this, no.
5: So you're more referring to, like, politicians can get away with a lot.
4: This is a political statement. I'm just talking about in general.
6: If we said that, we'd be fired.
4: Yeah, that's what I meant. I suppose you're right, though. I didn't consider politicians. You're probably right.
6: They can be a little weird.
5: I actually just read an article over the weekend talking
4: about... Give me some friggin' examples of that.
5: Yeah, I challenge you to come up with one. Tough guy. Talking about how, it's okay for politicians to swear now. And
4: it is?
5: And kind of some of the reasons that they chose... You know, swearing, I think we both agree, it's great. When used correctly and just used in natural speech, but the folks that are swearing to make a point, like that would
4: be. They suck at it.
5: And I don't mean to criticize any other medium here, but if I could criticize satellite radio, you know, they have the ability to swear, and sometimes you can tell they're doing it just because they have the ability.
4: Absolutely. To swear. And they sound like jackasses.
5: Yeah, it doesn't sound natural.
4: It's all in the delivery, cubby.
5: Because people have asked us, oh man, can you imagine if you didn't have any restrictions, you could say whatever you want, and I think sure it would change some things, but I don't think any of us would just throw out an F word because you can.
6: No.
5: And this is not like who's better than what, but
6: maybe
5: it's just
6: a couple.
5: Always,
6: but
4: I would like the ability to swear because I'll tell you right now, I'm damn good at it.
5: I just let you know, it's if you play like a clip and it's a real funny mess up from a news person that says the T word or something like that. It'd be nice not to have to say the T word.
4: The T word.
5: You know what I'm saying? Like,
7: that was your go-to?
5: I don't know. Because I'm trying to think of news clips we played where somebody's like, in the Twin Cities, and then they screw that up.
4: I understand where you're going with this.
5: You know, it just kind of takes some of the punch away.
4: All right, we're almost done with this guy. Okay, Julian, the German politician, nudist swinger. He claims there are no laws against genital penetration at City Hall. He claims he's already heard from some folks who want a bump at City Hall. I'm not buying that, but I love this bit. He says he wants to destigmatize the swinging culture. Don't bother, dude. It's already been done. We get it. Everybody already knows that most of you swingers and nudists, you're not deviant sexual perverts. You just like to get naked and F strangers, and that's fine. I love how these nudists and swingers, there's always, a lot of them think, well, I'm going to be the one to step up and destigmatize this. It's been done. We get it.
6: We don't care. It's fine. Stop. Just do your thing.
4: We don't care anymore. We don't. It's not 1963.
6: You're
4: we
6: not
4: don't
6: new
4: care.
6: For this.
4: Yes, this is
6: groundbreaking
4: new. You're
6: information.
4: You're not breaking new ground.
7: It's nothing scandalous. Shush. Like, whoa, are you serious?
5: Do you think it's the new guy? The new person in the group, you know, it's kind of some people when they're new to something,
4: probably the new guy.
5: Everybody's already done.
4: Yes,
5: like they lose their virginity, and all of a sudden they're going to tell everyone what sex
4: is
5: like.
4: That's exactly what it is.
6: Yeah,
4: they haven't been. That information hasn't been passed to the new guy yet. Like, hey, we destigmatized this 35 years ago. So he steps up and says, well, everyone, we're not crazy. We're not perverts. Yes, we know, dude.
6: Sit down.
4: You're right. It's the new guy. It's the new guy. They didn't tell him everything just yet.
5: I'm pretty sure.
4: So none of this will ever happen. A dude needs to let it go and stop bothering everybody. I guess that's the moral of this here story.
5: There's so many fun memories around this place. Unfortunately, most of them off air. But there was a time where somebody was bragging about having sex, right?
4: Yes.
5: And you just reminded them that, you know, people have been having sex for millennia. It's not that big a deal, man.
4: Yeah, you're right.
6: And you tell them.
5: Yeah, I had sex last night. It was like, who cares? That just to watch that person deflate was great.
4: Some people are, you know, so narrow-minded, self-centered, that they can't understand that maybe they're not the first one to discover this or this or this or this. Like years ago, a gal friend of mine says, you know, I went ice fishing on Lake Mille Lacs. Yeah. And, I mean, we called the pizza delivery guy in Garrison, and he delivered a pizza to our fishing shack. And we said, yeah.
6: Yep.
4: That's been going on since 1966. But she thought that
6: she
4: because...
6: She was the first one?
4: Well, more... You have to listen now. Specifically, Ashley, she thought that her personality won over the pizza guy.
6: You're kidding me.
4: So she's the only person who's ever had a pizza delivered to her fit...
6: That's ridiculous.
5: I know where I was. The first time I realized that was a thing or was introduced to that, Izades.
4: Izades.
5: I thought that was so cool. There's just a young guy in a snowmobile running out there and delivering pizzas.
6: Yeah, it is so genius.
4: This gal thought not only was it the first time it's ever happened, but it'll never happen again. It was specifically for her.
6: Oh, wow. Just let her have it, and then next time, take her ice fishing and just order a bunch of pizzas. I see it happens for everybody.
4: This one's just for the pun sluts. I'm going to go ahead and read this one more or less as is, so you pun sluts can get your rocks off. I dedicate this one to you, you filthy, submissive pun whores. Now here's the headline, which will warm you up to how this one is going to go overall. The headline, Bigger Penis Woods is getting chopped down after getting blown too much. Only the tip will remain.
5: Not bad.
4: This story comes from Scotland or someplace stupid like that. There is a place called Bigger Penis Woods over there. It's just outside the town of Bigger, don't you know? So the whole story is, folks in the neighborhood have been having laughs over this for centuries. Bigger Penis Woods. The trees in Bigger Penis Woods are called treenuses. For one reason or another, plans were made to chop down all the treenuses. Some folks were in favor of that idea, some were not. Those who were not in favor of the idea, they said that the treenuses should be a protected landmark. But despite the swell of opposition, they say the Scottish Forestry Corporation, or something, they gave the go-ahead on cutting it all down.
5: You gotta like treenuses, right?
4: Treenuses?
5: Yeah. No. Every time I see a treenus, I'm gonna have to say, hey, look at that big treenus. Yeah.
4: The Scottish Forestry Foundation, or whoever they are, they said that the treenuses had reached the end of their natural life cycle. They were all dying. Ain't that about a bitch? So, that's the sad situation in Bigger Penis Woods. One local made this argument as to why Bigger Penis Woods should have stayed. They said, it's not just any woodland. It's a penis-shaped woodland.
5: It is.
6: Yes, yes, you're not wrong.
4: But it's all over now. Gone. So
5: I
4: kiss my
5: replant.
4: Ass.
5: Huh? I hope they replant.
6: Yeah.
5: I don't know what the refractory
6: right
5: period is for growing new trees, but it'd be a shame to lose that.
4: It's lost. It's gone. It's already been
6: forever?
4: Done, Cubby. Yeah, forever.
5: I'm hoping they replant.
4: Oh, God.
5: It looks like they kept the balls, but the shaft, it's gone.
4: Here's more... Oh, how should I say this? More sexual innuendo related to geography? I guess. I know that's confusing, but I did my best. I think you'll understand when I get there. Some more sexual innuendo related to geography. You know how we love to give our local towns funny or derogatory nicknames? Wastings, East Methyl, Mound Tucky, Blaine Tucky, Ram Tucky, Pork Pond. Fun. Laughs for everyone involved. Everyone goes home a winner.
6: Yeah.
4: Apparently there's a town in the Bay Area, up and over there near San Francisco, California. There's a town called Walnut Creek. And the locals just call it the Nut.
5: I feel like we've wasted opportunity around here.
4: Yeah? Like you'd like to start
5: I'm
4: calling...
5: Sure there's Walnut Grove. We could call it the Nut. I wonder if people from there do call it the nut, and I've just never heard it.
6: It's not part of the cool club.
4: It's very possible, Josh. So Walnut Creek, California. The locals just call it the nut. This nickname, the nut, it appears to be catching on from one end of town to the other. Even the stinking mayor of Walnut Creek has heard. The mayor goes by the name of Kevin something or another during a recent

0: Name.
1: It's a wonderful name, but the nut's kind of funny.
2: It's fun. You know it's fun.
3: Back to the mayor now. He said he recently spotted a booth in town selling hats and t-shirts that simply say, The Nut.
1: Have you ever heard a derogatory nickname for a town, and you heard it so much you never really even thought what it meant, and then said that out loud and somebody told you what it meant, and you realized I probably could have got myself in a lot of trouble? I had no idea.
3: Yes, the answer is yes.
1: All right. There's one.
3: I remember it specifically, yes.
1: Yeah, mine too. I think you might have been the one that told me, like, hey, do you know what that means?
3: I was. I said,
1: oh, okay, you remember that too?
3: I remember every second of this.
1: Okay, yeah. And I said, what?
3: Mm-hmm.
1: I had no idea.
3: You coughed up a supposedly funny nickname for a local town.
1: Yeah.
3: And we went off air, and I said, yeah, dude, that means this and this, and you were disgusted with yourself.
1: Oh,
3: yeah,
1: I felt
3: you had no
1: awful.
3: Idea. Yeah.
1: No, I never made that connection.
3: Mm-hmm.
1: Never once thought that. Oh, oh. I still feel terrible thinking about it.
2: I can't wait to find out what it was.
1: Sorry, were you just going to say that?
3: Friendly diabetic Jesus, what did he text in about?
1: How Savage is called the Vag.
3: I love that one.
1: That's another one where I thought I wasted a lot of years of my life. I think we just learned about that a couple years back.
3: Wasn't that long ago. I had no idea you folks were calling Savage the Vag.
1: It's excellent.
3: And credit to you. That's a perfect nickname.
1: I never would have come up with that.
3: Hilarious.
1: That is so good. It's right there. It's perfect.
3: One dude in town, one dude who lives in Walnut Creek, California. Now, quite commonly referred to as the Nut. One dude, when interviewed by the television news, he said this is nothing new to him. He says he's been calling Walnut Creek the Nut since the year of 2020. He's been down for years already, he said. So don't tell me.
1: He gets it.
3: I like it.
1: Yeah. It's cool.
3: I mean,
1: I could see, like, they could have t-shirts and stuff like that.
3: They do?
2: Yeah.
3: I'd be proud. I'd buy that t-shirt.
1: Me too.
2: Mm-hmm. Be kind and rewind.

0: Brotherhood.
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2: You're right, Ash. 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
14: Yes, we have hit 8:31 in the God Blessed AM. Joining us in studio is our friend Dr. Andrea Johnston from German Animal Hospital in Minnetonka. It's time to figure out what's going on with your pets. 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
15: Hi, good morning.
11: Morning.
14: State Fair starts today. School starts next week. How are you holding together?
15: Oh, God, they can't get back to school fast enough. I mean, right now they're like melting into the couch because I have a sitter that went back to college and I'm like, guys, you gotta get back to school.
14: It's time.
15: Oh,
11: are they excited?
15: Gosh. Yeah. Yeah, I think so.
16: What grades are they starting?
15: First grade, fifth grade, and eighth grade.
16: Oh, nice. God dang. Mm-hmm.
17: Those are fun.
15: Yeah. I'm just, it's like all the emails and all the stuff.
17: Oh, yeah.
15: School supplies and the schedules. And
16: yeah. They keep you busy, don't they?
15: And then sports start.
16: Yep.
18: Yeah. You don't catch a break.
15: No, you
18: very
15: don't.
18: Very often, you
15: no,
18: don't.
15: No, that's
18: well,
15: right.
18: Well, so next week they go back to school. Hey, by the way, Dr. Andrea, I have some news for you.
15: Oh.
18: Maybe you're aware of this. According to some rankings, and someone did some arithmetic and this and that, this is going to break some hearts, I think. Labradors, according to what I'm reading, are no longer the most popular dog breed.
15: Yeah, I didn't
17: what?
15: Know that.
18: You did.
17: Why?
18: No. Go ahead, give them the answer. Who's number one now?
15: The French Bulldog.
18: Oh,
15: right?
18: See, I have a different answer.
15: Oh.
18: I have French Bulldog coming in at number two.
15: That was last year, then.
18: Okay.
15: French Bulldog.
18: Labrador Retriever still hanging around at number three. This is going to piss some people off. The answer that I have in front of me is the Chihuahua.
15: What?
18: That's right.
17: No.
15: No,
17: this is a fake
15: way.
17: List.
18: It's time to give those little peckerheads their due.
15: No
17: somebody
15: way.
17: Died. Nobody.
16: Maybe
17: no.
16: You guys have heard this before, but somebody texted in about a Chihuahua yesterday and called it a Mexican rodent. is that a common phrase?
15: We call them Chihuahuas at work. Or also known as land sharks. They will eat your fingers.
17: Yeah. I met one nice Chihuahua in my life, I guess, and that was a cute little guy, but every other Chihuahua I met was just rude.
19: Yeah, they're kind of crabby.
16: Are they?
15: They are. You know, we were talking at work yesterday. We're like, when is the golden doodle or the labradoodle going to make that list? But they're technically not a breed.
16: Okay. Like golden doodle did make the list.
15: It did.
18: Let me give you the top 10 here, Dr.
15: Yeah.
18: Andrew, from 10 to 1. Oh, so now researchers, this is all legit. You know, I wish I could find, you know, who exactly they are so you could send your hateful emails. But this is legit. They say from 10 to 1, most popular dog breeds in America. 10 is the dachshund. Number 9 is your golden doodle. 8, the American Pit Bull Terrier. 7, mm-hmm. German Shepherd. 6, Golden Retriever. 5, Shih Tzu. 4, Yorkie, which I have probably at my house hiding under a couch right now. 3, Lab. 2, French Bulldog. Number 1, Chihuahua.
15: Wow.
17: That's a
18: broken list. Way to get it done, Chihuahuas.
15: Yeah, that is a shock to me.
18: What are you so upset about? Why can't the Chihuahuas have a friggin' day in the sun, Ashley?
17: I want to meet the people that took this quiz or
18: I'm
17: that
18: proud of
17: put this information together.
18: I'm proud of the Chihuahuas and the Chihuahua people.
17: I want to see the evidence to support this.
15: Oh my gosh. I don't believe that. I need to go do my research here.
18: And by the way, also included in this article is a story of a dog treat company owner. This is a guy who runs a dog treat company who says he routinely eats their products.
16: Yeah.
17: That's
16: gives
17: good.
16: Gives them to our kids, too.
15: Oh.
18: Gives them to the kids, too?
17: Don't do that.
18: You probably wouldn't recommend that.
15: Well, I mean, these clients are, what they're feeding these pets these days, I'm like, you don't have to spend that much money on feeding your dog, but it's like freeze-dried, and then they add water, and it looks like a delicious soup. So, I mean, it wouldn't be surprised if people are eating their dog's treats.
19: We gave our dog some of those little frozen ice cream treats, and I gave a lick of it once, and it was pretty good.
17: Yeah. You have to try it.
19: Yeah,
17: I've always wondered what those tasted like.
19: It wasn't
17: like.
19: Bad at all.
17: Huh.
18: Hey, a Chihuahua owner texted into the program, Josh, and they say, corporate dog breeds rule. We win again, they say. Okay.
16: Well, I do have a lab question if we want to go back to the lab.
18: Sure.
16: We could start there. This is from, I drive a Hyundai, but ride your dad, Jesus. She has a 4-year-old female black lab, just got home, 3 months of dog training for hunt testing.
15: Okay.
16: Came back home with elbow pads, and it looked like she's been losing the hair around her butt/lady bits. Is this normal? What could have caused this?
15: Well, she has hair loss on her elbows, did you say? Like, she's got...
16: Yeah, and butt/lady.
15: Yeah, so a lot of times if they're at those hunting camps for a long period of time, or if they're sleeping on, like, concrete or hard floors, they'll get elbow hygromas. Well, they'll lose their hair and some swelling there. And my guess, it's probably happening along the back end, too. Yeah.
18: All of the dogs that we had when we were kids had that...
15: Yeah.
18: Missing hair on the elbows because my dad kept them in the garage or out in a dog kennel. They'd wear all that hair off by roaming, you know, rolling around on the concrete.
15: Well, and it's like cool, too, on the garage floor and
18: they
15: basement
18: liked it.
15: Floor. Yeah, they do like it. It keeps them cool. But my guess is it's probably they didn't have much padding in the kennel. Yeah.
18: All right. You never know where people are going to go with this Q&A with Dr. Andrea.
15: Oh, boy.
18: That's right. This cat owner is legitimately concerned, and they say there's really no other way to put this. They say they have a 5-year-old cat who is masturbating.
15: Okay.
18: He kneads and latches his mouth on a blanket, and then he kind of kitty cat masturbates.
16: I didn't know cats masturbate.
15: Yeah. Well, is he neutered? I mean, that would be the first thing I would do is neuter the cat.
18: Let's see here. It's in here. Okay. I'll continue on. He Googled this issue. So the cat is like sucking on a blanket and kind of playing with itself. He Googled this and it said it could be distress. I'm not entirely sure what he's doing, but I've been told it's a mating ritual. He was neutered early.
15: Mm. My guess is he was weaned early, too, from his mom. So if they have, like, those suckling behaviors where they, like, suckle on blankets, that's usually that they were weaned too early from the mom. And
18: why is he grabbing at himself at the same time?
15: Yeah, and I don't know how he can grab at himself at the same
18: time.
15: He
18: says he kind of curls his spine, and this is all very troubling.
17: Yeah, it sounds very good.
15: I would make sure he was appropriately neutered and there's not a testicle hiding somewhere in his abdomen, because that sounds, but to me it sounds like behavioral versus hormonal.
18: Okay.
15: Yeah.
18: Okay. Like I said, we go in all directions around here.
15: Cats are weird.
18: Yeah, they are. They're strange.
16: Mm-hmm. Ashley's dog is a stuffed animal humper.
15: Yeah.
16: Is he still doing that?
17: Yeah, he will if he gets a chance to. Yeah, he's still not neutered. We've been trying to get it done, and then I made an appointment. We missed the appointment, so who knows?
15: I'll tell you, though, I bet if you neuter him, he'll still do it.
17: Yeah?
15: Yeah, because really? Either it becomes a learned behavior or it's more of like him trying to be dominant over something and not necessarily, it's not necessarily hormonal.
17: I think it's a dominant thing because he's like the bitch in our house.
15: Yeah.
17: And I think, yeah,
15: sure.
17: Every once in a while he just needs to feel like he's alpha.
18: Oh, geez. Yep. Jeremy got knocked off his throne, huh?
17: Yeah, he did. So that thing you said about them like suckling or doing yada yada to blankets because they were weaned too soon, how long would they continue to do that? Is that like a lifetime thing?
15: Mm-hmm.
17: Okay. I've always wondered that because one of my dogs, the mom was very aggressive and like wouldn't let them wean anymore.
15: Yeah.
17: And he does that kind of stuff.
15: Yeah, they'll do it for the rest of their life usually.
17: Oh, that kind of makes me sad.
15: I had a border collie who used to suck the owner's thumb.
16: Oh, really?
17: Oh my God, that's so sweet.
15: Yeah.
18: No kidding.
15: Yeah, at night they'd sit on the couch and the guy would stick his thumb out and the border collie would just
17: suck
18: his thumb. I've seen cats do that kind of thing. Never seen a dog do it.
15: Yeah.
16: School Bitches Jesus said, my cat, Sir Pounce, has goop in his right eye.
18: Oh.
16: Would some drops do the trick, or do we look at a vet visit?
15: Well, if he's squinting, he's rubbing it, I'd worry about like an ulcer. But cats can get those viral infections that are like in their system, and then when they get stressed, it can come out and they can get ocular discharge. Also, you guys, this week alone, the amount of allergy cases I have seen is insane.
18: Yeah.
15: So it's all ragweed season too, so it could be that.
17: Oh, my brother's dog has crazy allergies right now, and I've never seen it like this on a dog, where like the whole top of their nose is all raw,
15: yeah,
17: and just red,
15: just
17: and
15: so itchy right now.
17: And how do you get them to stop licking that area? I mean, it's not like you can put like a little cone on their nose,
15: right? You usually have to do
17: like
15: oral medications.
17: Oh.
15: Yeah, oral allergy drugs.
16: I do think it's funny when dogs sneeze.
15: That
17: is
15: so cute.
17: Isn't it cute?
16: Yeah, it's like a Nick sneeze sometimes where it's just so violent.
15: Oh, like the reverse sneezing too. That's fun.
18: Oh, the reverse sneezing.
19: Oh, I've heard about that.
18: You're right, Josh. It is funny when dogs sneeze, but only every time.
16: Yeah.
18: Only every time.
16: Especially because sometimes they're looking around like, who just did that to me?
17: Yes.
16: Why would you do that to me?
19: And when they rattle off a couple in a row like humans do sometimes, that's just the best.
15: Cute.
18: We are jaw-jacking with Dr. Andrea Johnston from German Animal Hospital. Our number is 651-989-9393 if somehow you want to squeeze your way in and ask a question about your beloved house pet. Now, here's a cat who has seizures. Is it okay for that cat to enjoy catnip?
15: Yeah.
18: Okay.
15: That's totally fine. Yeah. Let him enjoy life a little bit.
18: Yeah. I didn't know if that would cause his kitty to bust a spring
15: it
18: or
15: shouldn't.
18: What.
15: It shouldn't.
18: Okay.
15: It might help,
18: fair
15: honestly.
18: Enough. Yeah. A little dope.
15: Yeah.
18: Always does me good.
16: This person has a 3-year-old kitty with an underbite, but now he seems to be missing some of his bottom front teeth. Should I be concerned?
18: Yeah. Got into a scrap.
16: Where'd those teeth go?
15: Well, if he has a pretty significant bad bite or malocclusion, my worry is he's worn them down. You should probably get him in for a dental procedure at least, or at least have the vet look at him if he'll let you look at his mouth and not take your fingers off. Yeah.
18: Oh, hip dysplasia comes into play. A little Jackapoo, just over a year old. She was diagnosed with hip dysplasia. She's scheduled for surgery tomorrow morning. Okay, well, that's good. What's the likelihood that this Jackapoo will have further issues with that hip? Is there any prevention I should consider moving forward? And should I be worried about her other joints?
15: Well, hip dysplasia, as you guys know, is like a tale as old as time, right? Like every golden retriever when I was a kid had some form of hip dysplasia. They're trying to like breed it out of dogs, but unfortunately we still see it. Usually if you do like the surgery to help with hip dysplasia, they're going to feel better. They're still going to have arthritis, though, as they get older. So you might have to consider joint supplements and anti-inflammatories. And if the other hip looks good, then you're probably in the clear.
18: Mm-hmm.
15: But that doesn't make them more susceptible to other problems.
18: Okay.
15: Yeah. No.
18: Little Jackapoo running around the house.
16: Purple Belt Jesus has a 1.5-year-old Malinois.
15: Ooh, yeah. Pretty.
16: Has a growth on his back. Not bloody. No pus. Vet said it was nothing a few months ago, but it keeps getting bigger. What could it be, and should I be worried, and should I bring them back?
15: I mean, even if they're benign, they can still grow, and some of those benign cysts will rupture, and they're gross. So you might need to have it, you know, the dog sedated and surgically removed, and then it's gone. You don't have to deal with it.
18: Yeah. This is a lady who once pulled 27 tampons out of the stomach of a dog. But you referred to the, what was it again is gross?
15: The cyst? Yeah.
18: I just can't. At this point, you've been doing it for so long. I'm just surprised to hear you describe anything as gross. I would imagine you can handle anything at this
15: point. Well, you guys will laugh. We had a pharmacy lunch the other day, a talk for the staff, and we're all eating pizza, and the talk was on ticks and tapeworms.
17: Oh my goodness!
15: And New World screwworm, which is basically maggots. These flies drop these maggots and they cause these just like horrible wounds.
19: Yeah, sure could go for some pizza.
15: And it's been eradicated in the U.S. for a long time. Well, now it's back.
18: Jesus.
15: It's coming up through South America.
18: So. You're trying to choke down some godfathers.
15: We all were just like, ugh.
18: Yeah. Can we not talk shop until we're
15: pizza?
18: Yeah.
20: It's Dr. Andrea.
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18: Yeah. We live in a world, or at least we live in a country, where suddenly the Chihuahua is the number one dog breed in the United States. Some of yous can handle it, some of yous cannot. We have a guest this morning, Dr. Andrea Johnston from Gurman Animal Hospital. And she's taking your questions about your house pets. And by the way, we have a big announcement to make at the ass end of the show. Please, Cubby, don't let me forget this big announcement at the ass end of the show.
16: I got you.
18: Dr. Andrew, you got a few more questions? Can you handle a few more?
15: I love it. Rapid fire.
18: You've been whooping ass so far. Here's a story about a little pug who had a stroke. About a year ago, he was fine after some medication. But yesterday, he woke up very lethargic, shaky, hind legs weren't quite right. The vet prescribed gabapentin. Is that the route you would have taken in that situation?
15: Well, it's hard to tell. I mean, gabapentin helps with like nerve pain and helps with anxiety, causes a little sedation. Some dogs get something, older dogs get something called old dog vestibular disease or peripheral vestibular disease.
18: We wouldn't know the difference.
15: But they get like, their world gets twisted. Their eyes start to move. They start to kind of fall over, they're spinning, and sometimes they'll get through it and feel fine. They're just nauseous because they're spinning, so that could be it too. I don't know how much GABA will help with that, but it's worth a try.
18: That sounds kind of scary. I mean,
15: it's scary to see.
18: Yes, yeah. I witnessed it once. The best girl in the whole world, Megan Marie, our old Springer Spaniel, suddenly her eyes were swimming around in her skull and she was stumbling all over.
15: Yeah.
18: The vet described it as a stroke.
15: Yeah.
18: She lived, but it was frightening. I thought for sure she was just going to drop dead.
15: And it comes on super fast.
18: Yep.
16: There's a very similar question from Fun Size Jesus. She has a neurology appointment on Friday, her very sweet 10-year-old Golden. And she wanted to know, is this common with older Goldens? They had a stroke is what the vet believes.
15: Yeah.
16: She's eating but kind of still running into stuff.
15: Yeah, I mean, I worry a little bit about Goldens because there's a lot of other things they can get besides the vestibular stuff. They are unfortunately susceptible to a lot of different cancers, things like that. So it's good you're going into the neurologist and they might recommend like a CT scan of the head. So just so you're aware, be prepared.
18: This is funny.
15: Yeah.
18: I mean, I'm sure there's not much you can do to help this listener, but just... I got a chuckle out of the text message because I've seen this in person. My one-year-old cat kicks almost all of the litter out of her litter box every time she goes and uses the bathroom. I love that
15: bit. They can be so messy. Get a covered litter box.
18: There you go. They've tried a couple of things, tried different boxes, this and that.
2: We have a covered one where there's just like a little area that she can go into, and I call it her home. But I imagine if we didn't have that, it would be a disaster because I hear her in there just banging the heck out of stuff. What are you doing?
18: I had a cat once, and it looks back at you as if it's saying, you like that, huh? Makes a total mess. That's fun.
16: Candy Jesus, my 5-year-old Boston Terrier started having loose stools Sunday, turned into diarrhea Monday, still has it. She's been passing bright red blood as well. Tried fasting, bland diet, a dose of marshmallow root.
15: Wow.
16: Nothing's helping. She had no appetite Monday, but has been hungry since. Didn't eat anything out of the ordinary over the weekend that I saw. Can I give her Imodium or should I bring her to the vet?
15: I'd bring her in. It's been long enough. I mean, we see a lot of blood and stool from stress, too. So if, like, kids are going back to school or teachers going back to work, they get stressed and they'll have bloody diarrhea.
2: Yeah.
15: So that could be it, too. Yep.
18: Marshmallows come from the ground?
15: Yeah, I'm not sure if that's helping. Might be hurting. So maybe stop that. Yeah, okay. Right now.
16: I like to put them on banana splits. A little bit of marshmallow root. It's my secret.
18: Forklift Chili Jesus. He found a baby squirrel at work.
15: Oh, cute.
18: Man, what's he say now?
2: Careful.
18: It was in the trash. What the hell's the matter with you guys? Is there someone somewhere they can bring the squirrel?
15: Yeah.
18: Or should they let nature take its course?
15: I mean, you can bring it up to Wildlife Rehab in Roseville. They take anything and everything that's wild, and they will either rehab it and get it back out, or unfortunately, humanely euthanize it so it's not tortured.
2: My family should have done that. When we found little baby squirrels, we should have brought them somewhere.
18: Josh, who the hell throws away a perfectly good baby squirrel?
15: Cute too.
18: Yeah, they are.
2: They're killers.
16: They're killers?
2: Yeah, at least the females are.
16: They brought a baby squirrel to Woodlake Nature Center when we were kids. I ran over one with my bike. Did I cry?
18: Oh, no.
16: Yeah, I cried absolutely. For a long time.
18: You were transporting the squirrel and then you accidentally ran it over with your bicycle?
16: No, that's how I found it.
18: Oh, I'm sorry. I thought you biked
16: right over it.
18: Trying to save it and then in the end you killed it.
15: What happened to it?
16: I don't know. It was okay. And my mom knew enough to bring it there and they're like, don't worry, we got you, pal.
18: Your mom knows where to bring it.
16: And then I saw they took a slingshot and slingshotted him into a dumpster.
18: What the hell is...
2: Wow.
16: Or maybe I'm misremembering.
18: Your stories don't normally end that way.
16: Yeah, that's usually kind of how yours go.
18: That was shocking.
15: We get something like that at least once a month where it's like, I found this duck.
18: Yeah.
15: His wing's broken. And we sent him over to Roseville. Yeah.
18: I would like to be in the waiting room at your place there to see something.
15: Yeah, it'd be pretty interesting.
16: What's the weirdest animal somebody's brought in?
15: Oh, gosh. We've had an owl. We had an owl.
2: That's awesome.
15: Which was so cool because they're so cool looking.
18: Yeah.
15: We've had ducks. We've had squirrels. I mean, I've had a fox.
16: Oh, really?
15: Yeah, I spayed a fox recently, which was kind of fun.
2: Oh, yeah, I think I remember this.
18: Somebody brought in a broken duck.
15: Yeah, I mean, geese all the time. You're like, we can't do anything with this.
16: Oh, Roastmaster Jesus said the appropriate response for finding a baby squirrel is you fire it into a crock pot with some cream of mushroom soup.
15: Disgusting.
2: What's wrong with you?
16: Cream of mushroom soup? I'll eat
2: Stop
16: anything.
2: That right now.
16: Swimming around in cream of mushroom soup.
15: Disgusting.
18: All right, we got to get going here in a minute, but this is, boy, does this sound like fun. Here's a listener who's got a couple of goats.
15: Ooh, I love goats.
18: Okay, I knew that about you. So I figured you'd enjoy this. I have two adult male goats, and they're super horny. They try to mount the baby goats, so dude's got to get in the middle of that.
15: Neuter?
18: The adults are also peeing on their own faces. Is this normal?
15: Yeah, that's so normal. And they are so destructive and they're messy.
18: Yeah.
15: They are. And I make sure that you'd get them neutered or castrated if they aren't, unless you're breeding them. But or separate them from the babies. But they can be nasty.
18: Mm-hmm. You love goats.
15: I love goats.
18: Yeah.
15: I mean, My kids want goats. They eat buckthorn.
16: Oh, yeah, there's a place that rents them out.
15: You can rent them, and they will eat all your buckthorn.
3: They will literally eat everything. That was really cool about having goats.
18: Yeah. They are very destructive, but they usually come off so sweet.
3: I agree with you. Oh, dude, little maniacs.
15: I had a client that had goats, and I had to go over there and saw the horn that was digging into the skull. Ah. I literally brought like a handsaw. Like,
18: oh, God.
3: Yep.
15: Because it was growing into the skull.
18: No, that's not good.
3: That's crazy.
15: I know.
3: They're so weird.
15: They are weird, and their eyes are weird.
3: The way they poop is weird.
15: Yeah, they're strange.
16: We're getting a lot of people know exactly what you're talking about with some of these places, these rehab places. Someone here says there's a really good restaurant right next to the wildlife rehab. So good.
18: Oh.
16: Somebody else said you should try their food truck. It's excellent.
3: So what gross. The heck, dude?
18: That ain't right.
3: Stop it, guys.
15: Yuck.
4: Be kind and rewind.

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0: 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You're listening to 93X. 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On top of that, we've got Pablo broadcasting live along with myself and Shannon on the weekends. 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And also, you got the Half Ass Morning Show live today from 1 until 3, or until they kick us out. 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Come on out, party with the Half Ass Morning Show today from 1 to 3. And Nick always wants one of those Spam Burgers. A big fan of the Spam Burger. Coming up, some old school Sabbath for Kill Everything Joe and Lunch Lady Vic. Plus, we'll do some Chili Peppers for Kyle out of New Hope.
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2: There's a moment that you reverted me back to middle school or high school a couple days ago. Maybe you remember when we were leaving the building.
3: Oh, God.
2: Do you mind me sharing this?
3: Oh, no, not at all. Okay. Not at all. This was flipping junior high. Don't let anyone ever tell you that you're too old for a little bit of junior high shenanigans. This was, yeah, go ahead. I have
2: actually,
3: no...
2: So I've got my work ordered physical today, and I have to have them check my stomach because my stomach still hurts from holding in laughter until we left.
3: I'm glad you enjoyed it.
2: Oh my gosh, it was great. So we're in the bathroom, and somebody was so rude. They were pooping while we were in there trying to pee.
3: They were.
2: You know, and
3: Cubby and I like to go into the men's room together and get hip to hip, and yep. So we did. And yeah,
4: hold hands on your way there.
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2: We go, and Nick just kind of hovers his hand over the light switch.
3: Yeah.
2: And I thought, he's just cracking me up.
4: Yeah.
2: And then he turned the light off.
4: Dude, that's so bogus.
2: This guy's in there, and it's dark in when the. I mean, there's no window, nothing. When you turn the light off, that is dark in there.
3: And we waited, and we waited, and we waited.
2: And he goes,
3: yeah. The guy who was taking, that's all he did. The guy who was taking a deuce goes, and we waited, and I flipped it back on before we left.
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93X, one of the best parts of the great Minnesota State Fair. 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And I love watching people walk around when they've got, like, ketchup all over themselves. 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

93X, one thing I do appreciate, I appreciate carnies. I think carnies make the world go round. 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

0: Doors Down, doing that deal on 93X. Hopefully you're enjoying your weekend. 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I love the people that pick up the garbage. I would run people over if they gave me that thing. You got that huge cart. 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And, of course, Weezer in town with The Shins, Silver Sun Pickup, September 20th, Grand Casino Arena. 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Coming up, Nine Inch Nails for the crew working over at Cheese on a Stick. Plus, we're going to use some Nickelback for Haley and Bo. Don't move.
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2: There's a moment that you reverted me back to middle school or high school a couple days ago. 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
3: Oh, no, not at all. Okay. Not at all. This was flipping junior high. Don't let anyone ever tell you that you're too old for a little bit of junior high shenanigans. This was, yeah, go ahead. I have
2: actually
3: no...
2: you all, so I've got my work ordered physical today, and I have to have them check my stomach because my stomach still hurts from holding in laughter until we left.
3: I'm glad you enjoyed it.
2: 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So we're in the bathroom and somebody was so rude, they were pooping while we were in there trying to pee.
3: They were,
2: you know. And
3: Cubby and I like to go into the men's room together and get hip to hip, and yep, so we did. And yeah,
4: hold
3: you're
4: hands
3: right
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3: Some rude bastard is in the stall taking a dump.
2: We go, and Nick just kind of hovers his hand over the light switch.
3: Yeah.
2: And I thought, oh, he's just cracking me up.
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2: And then he turned the light off.
4: Dude, that's so bogus.
2: This guy's in there, and it's dark in when the, I mean, there's no window, nothing. When you turn the light off, that is dark in there.
3: And we waited, and we waited, and we waited.
2: And he goes,
3: Yeah. The guy who was taking, that's all he did. The guy who was taking a deuce goes, and we waited, and I flipped it back on before we left.
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0: Generation after generation of Maiden fans have been known for one thing: showing up. 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

93X. Hopefully you're going to join us. Some great Minnesota sweat together. I love the State Fair. It's always a good time. And the people you see, crazy. I do want to say one thing. The other night I ended up at the My Chemical Romance show. And it destroyed all the people watching I've ever went through in my entire life. And I'm not lying. I mean, destroyed it. I thought the fair was wild, but no. Here's Shinedown.

I will not be ignored. My name is JP, the radio slave, and I do not understand why people dress up to go to the Great Minnesota State Fair. What are you doing? Really? Dressing up for the fair? High heels? At the fair? Nobody thinks you look good, and your feet are pissed at you. I'm telling you.

0: Nothing like a little Motley Crue. You're listening to 93X. And since my boss is out of town, every time my boss goes out of town, I like to raise hell because he can't fire me. I mean, he's done it before, but he's out of town. 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And a friend off to check out Iron Maiden with Megadeth Live. 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
2: There's a moment that you reverted me back to middle school or high school a couple days ago. Maybe you remember when we were leaving the building.
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3: Oh, no, not at all. Okay. Not at all. This was flipping junior high. Don't let anyone ever tell you that you're too old for a little bit of junior high shenanigans. This was, yeah, go ahead. I have
2: actually,
3: no...
2: you all, so I've got my work ordered physical today, and I have to have them check my stomach because my stomach still hurts from holding in laughter until we left.
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2: 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So we're in the bathroom, and somebody was so rude. They were pooping while we were in there trying to pee.
3: They were.
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3: Cubby and I like to go into the men's room together and get hip to hip, and yep. So we did, and yeah,
4: hold
3: you're right.
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3: Yeah.
2: And I thought, ah, he's just cracking me up.
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2: And then he turned the light on.
4: Dude, that's so bogus.
2: This guy's in there, and it's dark in when the I mean, there's no window, nothing. When you turn the light off, that is dark in there.
3: And we waited, and we waited, and we waited.
2: And he goes,
3: yeah. The guy who was taking, that's all he did. The guy who was taking a deuce goes, and we waited, and I flipped it back on before we left.
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0: 93X, tearing it up from the Minnesota Sweat Together. 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Join us at the Minnesota State Fair. Your boy, JP, the Radio Slave, hanging out with you. And, of course, we got Pablo broadcasting live weekdays from 2 to 7. We even got Shannon's probation officer to agree to let her out of the house with the house arrest thing. You know what I'm talking about. She'll be out there, too, today, a little bit later. I think she starts at 3, if her PO allows her. And then join us. We're located right between Andy's Diner in the Mighty Midway. Check us out. Grab some new 93X. Swag. On top of that, the half-ass morning show will be live today from 1 to 3, which they should be here any minute. That's a good thing. And also, they're going to be here Friday the 4th from 10 to noon. Details, 93X.com. But join us live at the fair. The fair is a guaranteed good time. Coming up, I've got requested killers for some guy walking by who looks mad. Plus, we're going to do a little requested Pearl Jam for the guy who looks pretty happy. Don't move.
1: This is what you missed on the half-assed morning show.
2: There's a moment that you reverted me back to middle school or high school a couple days ago. 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
3: Oh, God.
2: Do you mind me sharing this?
3: 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Okay. Not at all. This was flipping junior high. Don't let anyone ever tell you that you're too old for a little bit of junior high shenanigans. This was, yeah, go ahead. I have
2: actually
3: no...
2: I've got my work ordered physical today, and I have to have them check my stomach because my stomach still hurts from holding in laughter until we left.
3: I'm glad you enjoyed it.
2: Oh my gosh, it was great. So we're in the bathroom and somebody was so rude. They were pooping while we were in there trying to pee.
3: And Cubby and I like to go into the men's room together and get hip to hip, and yep, so we did. And yeah,
4: hold
3: you're
4: hands
3: right
4: on your way there.
3: Some rude bastard is in the stall taking a dump.
2: We go and Nick just kind of hovers his hand over the light switch.
3: Yeah.
2: And I thought, he's just cracking me up.
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2: And then he turned the light on.
4: Dude, that's so bogus.
2: This guy's in there, and it's dark in when the. I mean, there's no window, nothing. When you turn the light off, that is dark in there.
3: And we waited, and we waited, and we waited.
2: And he goes,
3: yeah. The guy who was taking, that's all he did. The guy who was taking a deuce goes, and we waited, and I flipped it back on before we left.
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0: 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Not only are they live at the Great Minnesota Sweat Together, they're live at the State Fair booth right now. Check it out. They're also going to be doing their border bash. We're heading back across the border, back to Scone. The party this year is in the PM, right? We're going to have the 5th Annual Brotherhood Border Bash at St. Croix Casino, Turtle Lake, Wisconsin, October 9th. Join Nick, Josh, Dana, and Ashley for free drinking lessons, along with everybody from the Brotherhood, the Sisterhood, and they're going to do a live afternoon broadcast from 3 to 7 this year. 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They're also going to be doing a pre-show lunch buffet, even an after-show drinking contest with the Half-Ass Morning Show for the happy hour. It's going to be crazy. If you haven't done this before, treat yourself. Coming up, Metallica for Eric in Minneapolis. Plus, we'll do some Switchfoot for the grandma on the mobility scooter chugging a beer. I like you.
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2: There's a moment that you reverted me back to middle school or high school a couple days ago. 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
3: Oh, no, not at all. Okay. Not at all. This was flipping junior high. Don't let anyone ever tell you that you're too old for a little bit of junior high shenanigans. This was, yeah, go ahead. I have
2: actually,
3: no...
2: I've got my work ordered physical today, and I have to have them check my stomach because my stomach still hurts from holding in laughter until we left.
3: I'm glad you enjoyed it.
2: Oh my gosh, it was great. So we're in the bathroom, and somebody was so rude. They were pooping while we were in there trying to pee. You know, and
3: Cubby and I like to go into the men's room together and get hip to hip, and yep. So we did. 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
4: hold hands on your way there.
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3: Yeah.
2: And I thought, he's just cracking me up.
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2: And then he turned the light off.
4: Dude, that's so bogus.
2: This guy's in there, and it's dark in when the. I mean, there's no window, nothing. When you turn the light off, that is dark in there.
3: And we waited, and we waited, and we waited.
2: And he goes,
3: Yeah. The guy who was taking, that's all he did. The guy who was taking a deuce goes, and we waited, and I flipped it back on before we left.
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0: Pearl Jam. I'll send that out to the guy I walked by carrying like six beers. This is a guy I could get along with. JP, the Radio Slave, hanging out with you. Check out the pit tonight from 10 until midnight. Cato and Graham come in. They raise some hell. This week, they're sponsored by Live Nation Slayer Show going down next Friday the 4th with Down, Suicidal Tendencies, and Hatebreed. They're going to be blowing away tickets for that. On top of that, new tunes this week from Down, some Axie, some Russian Circles, and they're going to be playing some old school Seven Dust, Motorhead, Power Trip. So if you like hardcore heavy tunes, check out the pit tonight on 93X from 10 until midnight. Coming up, some Breaking Benjamin for good old Dirty Phil. Plus, we'll do Incubus for the guy carrying a life-size stuffed animal. What are you going to do with that, bro?
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2: There's a moment that you reverted me back to middle school or high school a couple days ago. 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
3: 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Okay. Not at all. This was flipping junior high. Don't let anyone ever tell you that you're too old for a little bit of junior high shenanigans. This was, yeah, go ahead. I have
2: actually,
3: no...
2: you all, so I've got my work ordered physical today, and I have to have them check my stomach because my stomach still hurts from holding in laughter until we left.
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2: 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So we're in the bathroom, and somebody was so rude. They were pooping while we were in there trying to pee.
3: They were.
2: You know, and...
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4: hold
3: you're
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3: right.
4: On your way there.
3: Some rude bastard is in the stall taking a dump.
2: We go, and Nick just kind of hovers his hand over the light switch.
3: Yeah.
2: And I thought, he's just cracking me up.
4: Yeah.
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4: Dude, that's so bogus.
2: This guy's in there, and it's dark in when the. I mean, there's no window, nothing. When you turn the light off, that is dark in there.
3: And we waited, and we waited, and we waited.
2: And he goes,
3: yeah. The guy who was taking, that's all he did. The guy who was taking a deuce goes, and we waited, and I flipped it back on before we left.
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Ladies and gentlemen, Shannon is about to take over. Her probation officer has finally decided to allow her to come to the State Fair, which is a big deal. We welcome Shannon here in a minute. Here's Nickelback.

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0: generation after generation of Maiden fans have been known for one thing: showing up. 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

One of the many bands that will be at our half-assed morning show at Summer Bash next Saturday. It's POD here on 93X, Minnesota's rock station. Hey, it's Shannon making my debut at the Minnesota State Fair, the black box that rocks. If you're heading on up here, stop on by. You can find us on Chamber Street between Andy's Grill and the Mighty Midway. Right now, New Wage War for you. It's Blindfold here on 93X.

93X. And if you missed the half-assed morning show hanging out here today, well, don't worry. You have another chance to do that next Friday. They'll be coming back down here right after the morning show.

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2: That is right. It's me, Shannon, broadcasting live at the Black Box at Rocks here at the Minnesota Get-Together, or as JP the Radio Slave likes to say, the Great Minnesota Sweat-Together. Either way, it works out. And hey, it is an Iron Maiden winning weekend here at 93X. We're getting you hooked up with tickets to their show next month at the Mystic Lake Amphitheater. Plus one person from the Brother and Sisterhood gonna get upgraded to pit passes, as well a $100 gift card to Boardwalk Kitchen and Bar, and a night stay at the Hampton Inn. That is a really nice prize pack right there. So make sure you win your tickets here at 93X. Like I said, we're going to be giving them out all weekend long.
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3: There's a moment that you reverted me back to middle school or high school a couple days ago. Maybe you remember when we were leaving the building.
4: Oh, God.
3: Do you mind me sharing this?
4: Oh, no, not at all. Okay. Not at all. This was flipping junior high. Don't let anyone ever tell you that you're too old for a little bit of junior high shenanigans. This was, yeah, go ahead. I have
3: actually
4: no...
3: I've got my work ordered physical today, and I have to have them check my stomach because my stomach still hurts from holding in laughter until we left.
4: I'm glad you enjoyed it.
3: Oh my gosh, it was great. So we're in the bathroom and somebody was so rude, they were pooping while we were in there trying to pee. And
4: Cubby and I like to go into the men's room together and get hip to hip, and yep, so we did. And yeah,
5: hold
4: you're
5: hands
4: right
5: on your way there.
4: Some rude bastard is in the stall taking a dump.
3: We go and Nick just kind of hovers his hand over the light switch.
4: Yeah.
3: And I thought, ah, he's just cracking me up.
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3: And then he turned the light on.
5: Dude, that's so bogus.
3: 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I mean, there's no window, nothing. When you turn the light off, that is dark in there.
4: And we waited, and we waited, and we waited.
3: And he goes,
4: yeah. The guy who was taking—that's all he did. The guy who was taking a deuce goes, and we waited, and I flipped it back on before we left.
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2: 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And the Half-Ass Morning Show, they announced that they are heading back across the border for the 5th annual Border Bash. It's going to be at St. Croix Casino in Turtle Lake, but this time it's in the PM. What? 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
3: There's a moment that you reverted me back to middle school or high school a couple days ago. Maybe you remember when we were leaving the building.
4: Oh, God.
3: Do you mind me sharing this?
4: Oh, no, not at all. Okay. Not at all. This was flipping junior high. Don't let anyone ever tell you that you're too old for a little bit of junior high shenanigans. This was, yeah, go ahead. I have
3: actually,
4: no...
3: you all, so I've got my work ordered physical today, and I have to have them check my stomach because my stomach still hurts from holding in laughter until we left.
4: I'm glad you enjoyed it.
3: Oh, my gosh. It was great. So we're in the bathroom, and somebody was so rude. They were pooping while we were in there trying to pee.
4: They were.
3: You know, and...
4: Cubby and I like to go into the men's room together and get hip to hip, and yep. So we did, and yeah,
5: hold
4: you're right.
5: Hold hands on your way there.
4: Some rude bastard is in the stall taking a dump.
3: We go, and Nick just kind of hovers his hand over the light switch.
4: Yeah.
3: And I thought, ah, he's just cracking me up.
5: Yeah.
3: And then he turned the light off.
5: Dude, that's so bogus.
3: This guy's in there, and it's dark in when the. I mean, there's no window, nothing. When you turn the light off, that is dark in there.
4: And we waited, and we waited, and we waited.
3: And he goes,
4: Yeah. The guy who was taking, that's all he did. The guy who was taking a deuce goes, and we waited, and I flipped it back on before we left.
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93X, Minnesota's Rock Station. 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

93X, Minnesota's Rock Station. It's Shannon broadcasting live out at the Black Box that rocks at the Minnesota State Fair. Swing on by. Honestly, you can't miss us and get that new 93X merch, like the Loud AF tank for the ladies, as well the new Hogbauer Automotive Half-Ass Morning Show shirt. And it comes in two colors, just so you know. You can only get it here at the Minnesota State Fair at the Black Box that rocks. 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All you gotta do is just sign up for it at the 93X tent, where all the merch is.

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2: 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So how about I get someone hooked up with Iron Maiden tickets? 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
4: There's a moment that you reverted me back to middle school or high school a couple days ago. Maybe you remember when we were leaving the building.
5: Oh, God.
4: Do you mind me sharing this?
5: Oh, no, not at all. Not at all. This was flipping junior high. Don't let anyone ever tell you that you're too old for a little bit of junior high shenanigans. This was, yeah, go ahead. I have
4: actually,
5: no...
4: you all, so I've got my work ordered physical today, and I have to have them check my stomach because my stomach still hurts from holding in laughter until we left.
5: I'm glad you enjoyed it.
4: 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It was great. So we're in the bathroom, and somebody was so rude. They were pooping while we were in there trying to pee.
5: They were.
4: You know, and...
5: Cubby and I like to go into the men's room together and get hip to hip, and yep. So we did, and yeah,
6: hold
5: you're right.
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4: We go, and Nick just kind of hovers his hand over the light switch.
5: Yeah.
4: And I thought, ah, he's just cracking me up here.
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4: And then he turned the light off.
6: Dude, that's so bogus.
4: This guy's in there, and it's dark in when the. I mean, there's no window, nothing. When you turn the light off, that is dark in there.
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4: And he goes,
5: Yeah. The guy who was taking, that's all he did. The guy who was taking a deuce goes, and we waited, and I flipped it back on before we left.
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And all aboard, we are riding on the mighty Mississippi with our friends at Paddle Ford Riverboats in just a few weeks on Friday, September 18th, for our final cruise of the year, our Rock the River 2026. 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

Chevelle here on 93X, Minnesota's Rock Station. And according to the World Wide Web, shopping malls across the country are apparently roping off the best parking spaces to charge extra for preferred parking. And people are wondering why they should even go to malls anymore. New evidence since now. Who will you follow?

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2: It's right. It's Shannon broadcasting live here at the Great Minnesota Get Together at the Black Box that rocks until 8 o'clock. So if you're going to be coming to the fair, stop on by. We are right by Andy's Diner as well. The Skyway, I'm looking right at it. And a heads up, later on tonight, we have got The Pit with Cato and Graham. 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
3: There's a moment that you reverted me back to middle school or high school a couple days ago. Maybe you remember when we were leaving the building.
4: Oh, God.
3: Do you mind me sharing this?
4: Oh, no, not at all. Okay. Not at all. This was flipping junior high. Don't let anyone ever tell you that you're too old for a little bit of junior high shenanigans. This was, yeah, go ahead. I have
3: actually
4: no...
3: I've got my work ordered physical today, and I have to have them check my stomach because my stomach still hurts from holding in laughter until we left.
4: I'm glad you enjoyed it.
3: Oh my gosh, it was great. So we're in the bathroom and somebody was so rude, they were pooping while we were in there trying to pee.
4: They were,
3: you know. And
4: Cubby and I like to go into the men's room together and get hip to hip, and yep. So we did. And yeah,
5: hold
4: you're
5: hands
4: right.
5: On your way there,
4: some rude bastard is in the stall taking a dump.
3: We go, and Nick just kind of hovers his hand over the light switch.
4: Yeah.
3: And I thought, he's just cracking me up.
5: Yeah.
3: And then he turned the light on.
5: Dude, that's so bogus.
3: This guy's in there, and it's dark in when the. I mean, there's no window, nothing. When you turn the light off, that is dark in there.
4: And we waited, and we waited, and we waited.
3: And he goes,
4: Yeah. The guy who was taking, that's all he did. The guy who was taking a deuce goes, and we waited, and I flipped it back on before we left.
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1: Hey, this is Matt Schultz from Cage the Elephant. 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
0: Cage the Elephant's Matt Schultz on what the song Beaches in Tennessee is all about.
1: A couple years ago, I was going through a pretty turbulent time and was hospitalized for like 3 months. The song Beaches in Tennessee kind of tells that story from a somewhat fictionalized narrative, more lighthearted version, where at night maybe I plan my escape. But on a deeper level, the song carries this underlying sentiment of having a need of being rescued. Rather than being a dark and heavy song, we tried to keep it light.

Hey, take my hand and come with me because you look so fine that I really want to make you mine. I said you look so fine that I really want to make you mine. 4, 5, 6, come on and get your kicks. Now you don't need to

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The Mighty Metallica here on 93X, Minnesota's Rock Station. And checking in on the Luther Bloomington Kia Talk and Text line, Kevin, Karen, John, Amber, James, and a bunch of others from Inver Grove Heights are apparently having their annual shrimp boil event and listening to 93X while chowing down. And they wanted to hear some Shinedown. Oh, hell yeah, guys. I can definitely get that on for you. Thank you so much for listening to 93X while you're chowing down on the shrimp boil event. I wonder if we can get shrimp boil on a stick in the future for next year.

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